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2: Chilly old start this morning. Got to stay fine but cool for the rest of today as well. Tops of 11 in the Highlands, 17 for the Shoalhaven. Also some gusty winds about over the weekend. Going to be fine both tomorrow and Sunday. And staying fine Monday.
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0: better music and more of it for your workday at 2ST. Jonesy and Amanda, they're back this afternoon from 4 to drive you home. There's Queen, and that is Bohemian Rhapsody. There's plenty of local sport which is going to be played this weekend. It is starting to get to the business end of all the winter sports, and there is a big game of local rugby which is coming up tomorrow. It's the annual Diggers Day rugby match. Shoalhaven, they get to host Kiama. Now, the team from Kiama, they're pretty much prime for a big day tomorrow. Here's Mark Bryan.
1: We've got a busload of supporters coming down. We'll have a beer on the hill. Everyone will be better footballers by the end of the day. But it's going to be fast-running rugby. We played Shoalhaven a few weeks ago and got up over them, so they'll want to win on their home ground, and it should be another great day.
0: Yeah, gates will open there tomorrow morning at 10:30. That first grade game will start at 1:15, and second grade, that'll start at around 3 tomorrow afternoon. Plenty of other local sport if you're going to be out playing this weekend. Good luck on the way. Got to do Roxette, also Bachelor Girl, all in the next 10 at 2ST.
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2: 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Yeah!

0: 2ST, Better Music Cam, more of it, your totally 80s lunch. It is back this afternoon from midday. There is Kate Bush, and that is Running Up That Hill. Coming up over the weekend, a couple of local markets that you may like to go and check out. You've got the Berry Village Markets happening at the Bolo Sunday from 10 till 3, and also the Berrimah Schoolyard Markets. They're on Sunday from 9 to 1. If you want any more info, just head to 2st.com.au. Coming up, Billy Ocean, also Mike and the Mechanics at 2ST.
1: Australian Crawl. And Men at Work. 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
2: On the line, I've got a man that's excused himself to his customers and come over to talk to us about some of the great deals that customers are looking for at Beds R Us and Seats and More. G'day, mate. How are you going?
3: I'm very good, Graham. How are you?
2: Not too bad. Gareth has been talking to you about some of the fantastic deals over many, many years, almost 20 years next year.
3: Yep, that's right. 20 years in April next year. We've been operating as a family business, owned and operated in the Southern Islands through both bedding and furniture for lounge. And we've been doing this very happily for so long, and we also love the connection that we have with the community, the fact that, you know, you'll see different family members and even growing families that come through the Highlands and come through to our shop. And, you know, we used to see little children that came in at 6 years old that are now, you know, 16, and some are 20, and it's really great being a part of the community and also, you know, furnishing people's homes that we get to see over the years. And having done that for 20 years, it's been great. And to be able to supply good quality furniture to the Southern Highlands at Seats More and Beds R Us is just one of our biggest things that we've been trying to focus on, because the connection with the community and also a positive connection is really important to us here. So we supply really good furniture. We supply it at a good price, but with really good service as well. So we do a full in-home service with deliveries. We have two lovely employees of our own. They're not contracted. The delivery guys are actually quite product knowledge-wise. They're really good. So if there's ever a question in store, in home, they can answer it. And also, if there's anything extra that needs to be sort of moved or helped along the way, for the elderly person, as this is an aging community, we know that very well. So we are the type of family business that just wants to help in the Southern Highlands, not only to get you into the right furniture, whether it be leather or fabric lounges or bedding, but to get you into the wall, especially mattresses as well. Now, Sleepyhead and Sleepmaker mattresses, it's important to get a good night's sleep for your whole health of everyday life.
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0: 2ST, better music cam, more of it for your workday. Mike and the Mechanics, and that is the Living Years at 3 to 11. Fresh news update is next. Donald Trump has slapped some new tariffs on Australia. Albo's responded. All those details in an update next. Then we do Youth Group. Also Kiss and Prince at 2ST.
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6: Hi there, I'm John Michael. Aviation history has been made in Melbourne this morning with the world's longest range commercial plane touching down. The Airbus A350 making the test 19-hour direct journey from France ahead of Qantas launching non-stop 21-hour flights between Sydney and London next year for Project Sunrise. The airline's Alex Passerini telling Nine the world was watching.
7: It's been the most tracked in the world for a period of time, I think 36,000 when it took off, something like 12,000 or 13,000 now, so it's great the number of people and the interest shown.
6: The US has announced it'll increase tariffs on Australian products to 12.5% under the guise of human rights. Its trade office has determined Australia and 59 other countries were not doing enough to eliminate forced labour, so the tariffs have increased from 10%. Deputy PM Richard Marles telling Sky they'll continue to work with America to try and have that changed.
8: We stand with pride in terms of how our legal regime works in respect of forced labour, and in relation to tariffs, we continue to make the argument to the United States that we want to see free trade.
6: And King Charles has opened the Commonwealth Games in Scotland this morning after Victoria pulled the pin on the event.
9: Over the next 10 days, we will certainly thrive here in Glasgow as the city once again welcomes the Commonwealth family with warm hearts.
6: That's His Majesty there on 7.
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6: In sport, the Panthers have bounced back from a 12-point deficit to eventually beat the Eels 24-18 last night in the NRL. Two Penrith players were both sin bin in the clash. Coach Ivan Cleary with this cheeky swipe.
10: I was just going to say, just been watching the World Cup for a while, putting a lot of blokes in the bin, wouldn't
11: I? I think Andrew Johnson, Mitch Moses could have got an acting gig on Max.
10: Yeah.
6: And Collingwood has jumped to seventh on the AFL ladder with a 34-point win over the Crows in Adelaide last night.
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0: Staying fine, sunny and cool today. Tops of 11 in the Highlands, 17 degrees around the Shoalhaven. Those gusty winds are going to continue on and off throughout today as well. Over the weekend, going to be fine and sunny and staying fine Monday.
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0: 2ST, better music here, more of it. Your Totally 80s lunch is on the way for midday. There's a little taste of what you'll get. Spandau Ballet, and that is true. Going to stay fine but cool today. Tops of 11 in the Highlands and 17 degrees around the Shoalhaven, and should be fine for your weekend as well. Coming up tomorrow night, 2ST's Christmas in July dinner is taking place at the Sam Bar Restaurant at Huskisson. Maxie's going to be there hosting the night. Hopefully you won yourself a seat at the table. If you didn't and you'd still like to go along and enjoy this four-course banquet meal, $75 per person just get in contact with the Sam Bar at Huskisson, or go and check out their website, sambarhuskisson.com.au. On the way for you, got to do Bee Gees and also Adele at 2ST.
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8: Hi there, I'm John Michael. Nearly 38,000 people worldwide have been tracking a history-making Melbourne-bound flight that has touched down today. The 19-hour journey from France is part of a test for Qantas's new ultra-long haul plane, which is set to embark on the airline's first non-stop Sydney to London flights next year. The airline's Alex Passerini telling Nine it's been a long time coming.
9: Just wonderful to have the airplane here after, you know, a lot of conversations, planning and everything that goes into making something like today happen. But seeing the physical aeroplane here, it's super exciting.
8: The Deputy Prime Minister continues to stand by his leader, Anthony Albanese, despite the threat of One Nation looming over the party. Pauline Hanson's party continues to have strong results in recent polling, often leading Labor. And speaking before day two of the ALP conference, Richard Miles has told the ABC their party has never been stronger.
10: We've got, in my experience, the most unified conference that I can remember. And that's a real testament to Anthony Albanese's leadership. And the support that there is, understandably, in the Labor Party conference for the Albanese Labor government and to see it continue as a long-term Labor government.
8: And King Charles has officially opened the Commonwealth Games in Glasgow this morning.
11: It is now my great pleasure to declare the 23rd Commonwealth Games open.
8: That's on 7 there.
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8: In sport, a big comeback by Penrith in the NRL last night to avoid a shock loss to Parramatta. The Panthers were down 12-0 early in the game and had players sin bin in each half, but still managed to find enough to hold off their crosstown rivals to finish 24-18 winners. Tonight, the Roosters take on the Knights before the Storm meet the Rabbitohs. And in the AFL last night, the Magpies had an upset win over the Crows in Adelaide, winning by 34 points to jump to seventh on the table.
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7: 2ST weather.
0: Staying fine, but cool this afternoon. Tops of 11 in the Highlands, 17 degrees around the Shoalhaven. Also, those gusty winds will continue. Coming up for your weekend, going to be fine and sunny tomorrow and Sunday, and staying fine on Monday.
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0: to ST. Better music here, more of it. Totally 80s lunch, Ice House. That is Crazy with Kev the Sabo. Hello. Coming up for you in two songs time, we'll do something for the Hoodoo Gurus. Now, when these boys started out, they weren't taken seriously.
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0: Well, didn't they prove the critics wrong? Hoodoo Gurus on the way after the Pointer Sisters at 2ST.
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0: 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Coming up to 1, fresh news update next, including fears that the bird flu may have spread to a third Aussie state. Details soon. Then we do Savage Garden. 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
8: Hello, I'm Monique Crichton. Australia's pushing back against new US tariffs on local exports. Trade Minister Don Farrell says a new 12.5% tariff imposed by the Trump administration is completely unjustified. He argues the nation has some of the strongest laws against forced labour in supply chains.
9: We do not believe it was justified. We believe that amongst all of the countries in the world, Australia does take the issue of slavery, modern slavery, seriously.
8: Adelaide shipyards will be boosted with a further $4.6 billion investment. It comes as the state shipbuilding industry prepares to build AUKUS nuclear-powered subs. South Australian Premier Peter Malinauskas says it's a game changer.
10: People being born today in South Australia will have the opportunity to have some of the most advanced technical skills that you could possibly comprehend to set them up for life or future jobs. And then their children and then their children will get the same opportunities.
8: Queenslanders are being urged to steer clear of dead or sick birds as the state investigates its first potential case of the deadly H5 strain of bird flu. Further tests are being carried out on a wild bird that washed up on Moreton Island. And Prince Harry and Meghan Markle have given us a rare glimpse of their children. Meghan posting photos of their holiday in the UK on social media, which included snaps of Archie and Lilibet. The Sussexes also reunited with King Charles for the first time in 4 years while they were on the trip.
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8: In sport, it's a Friday doubleheader in the AFL with the Demons taking on the Cats in Melbourne and the Dockers battling the Eagles in the West. The Magpies swooped into Adelaide last night thrashing the Crows. Adelaide coach Matthew Nick says it fell apart in the second term.
12: Respect and credit where it's due, but we are better than that. So we'll find a way to get ourselves back on the horse.
8: And Penrith are now 4 points clear at the top of the NRL ladder after surviving a scare against the Eels last night. That's the latest in news and sport.
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7: 2ST weather.
0: Staying fine, but cool this afternoon. Tops of 11 in the Highlands, 17 degrees around the Shoalhaven. Also, those gusty winds will continue. Coming up for your weekend, going to be fine and sunny tomorrow and Sunday, and staying fine on Monday.
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0: Better music and more of it at 2ST. Jonesy and Amanda, they're back in this afternoon at 4 o'clock to drive you home. Mondo Rock, and that is Come Said the Boy. Hello, it is Kev. On the way in 2 songs time, we'll do Madonna.
1: I think I've always been felt like an outsider in life. I felt like an outsider growing up in Michigan. I felt like an outsider when I came to New York. I felt like an outsider when I moved to LA and had my Hollywood life. You know, I always felt like I did when I was in high school. I don't fit in. And not fitting in is what saves you.
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0: 2ST, better music here. More of it for your workday. Susie Quattro's Devil Gay Drive going to stay fine this afternoon. Tomorrow's going to be fine and sunny. Those temps, 13 degrees in the Highlands, 19 for the Shoalhaven. And going to stay fine on Sunday as well. This week, it's all about Bryan Adams because he's coming to tour in the early part of next year. He's going to be in Sydney. You've got a chance to be there. Jonesy and Amanda have some more ticks up for grabs this afternoon. That's the prize with the Fast Five. And this weekend on This Week in Music with Jason Staveley, Bryan Adams is the feature artist. So if you love your Bryan Adams, heap of it on the way, including in the next 15 minutes, one of his big hits out of the Awesome 80s soon. Also, Third Eye Blind and Cheap Trick at 2ST.
1: Australian Crawl. And Men at Work. We'll lock the Berry Showground Saturday, October 24 with Birds of Tokyo, Vicar and Linda, Eskimo Joe, Boom Crash Opera and Ella Hooper. 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

0: 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There he is, Brian Adams. Run to you. Brian's show in Sydney is taking place at the Qdos Bank Arena, which is now known as the Afterpay Arena. It's on Friday, February 26th, and grab your tickets right now. They're available through Ticketek. On the way, fresh news update. Then what we're going to do is get stuck into your two ups to two. We'll do a couple from Blondie and also Dire Straits at 2ST.
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7: Hello, I'm Monique Crichton. New US tariffs are coming into force, with Donald Trump claiming Australia is among nations not doing enough to combat forced labour. The figure is 12.5%. The government has called it unjustified, and opposition leader Angus Taylor appears to agree.
8: And that's the wrong thing for this country. And I call on all my parliamentary colleagues, all of my parliamentary colleagues, to flat out oppose this tariff increase and to impose tariffs being imposed on Australian exports.
7: An extra $4.6 billion in taxpayer funds is being committed to the AUKUS defence program. The money will help expand the Osborne shipyard in Adelaide, where our nuclear-powered subs will be built. 5 mine sites in central Queensland have been closed after the death of a mine worker. Early reports say a giant mining truck reversed over a vehicle at Peak Downs, leaving a second man in hospital in a stable condition. The federal government is reviewing recommendations from a report into the country's national security laws. The review finding the laws are extensive and could affect privacy, freedom of speech and democratic rights. It's recommended 20 changes to make the laws more effective. Microsoft is investigating reports of an outage affecting Teams. Users around the world reporting issues. And Tom Holland is going back to his dancing roots in his next movie. The Spider-Man star is set to play the legendary Fred Astaire in a new biopic.
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7: In sport, West Coast coach Andrew McWalter doesn't want his team using dislike as a motivation tonight. He expects the players to be at the same level every game, not better because it's a WA state game. But he understands there's rivalry with the Dockers.
10: I hope we dislike every opposition the same as we dislike Freo. That's honestly how I think of it. And maybe I'm still naive in what this is, but I don't want our players to think of this game as any bigger than any other one.
7: Melbourne and Geelong also do battle at the G. That's the latest in news and sport.
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6: 2ST weather.
0: Staying fine, but cool this afternoon. Tops of 11 in the Highlands, 17 degrees around the Shoalhaven. Also, those gusty winds will continue. Coming up for your weekend, going to be fine and sunny tomorrow and Sunday, and staying fine on Monday.
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16: We know you love variety, and we also know that two is better than one. So we've dug deep in the music library and found two from your favourite artists, including some you haven't heard in ages. This is the Two Ups at Two. 2ST.

You won't hear Soft Cell or The Romantics here because they're one-hit wonders. We're playing two songs from the same artist. This is the Two Ups at Two. 2ST.

0: Dire Straits in your 2 Up to 2 at 2ST. Twisting by the pool and also So Far Away. It is Kev the Subbo as we charge towards yet another weekend. It is a perfect day today for a game of golf as well, and that's exactly what is happening out at Warragee Sports today. They've got their Peter Ward Memorial Golf Day, which is on. Players have been hard at it since about 7 o'clock this morning. Coming up later on this afternoon, their special guest is going to be Paul Harrigan. So if you're around the area and you want to go along, just go and see the chief, chat, and also hear more about all the support they're showing for the Shoalhaven Suicide Prevention and Awareness Network. Get out to Warragee Sports later on this afternoon. By the way, crowded house at also the Village People at 2ST.
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1: Two of a kind, non-identical twins. 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

0: Some trains may leave Central earlier than expected, so that'll happen between Central to Mossvale and also between Goulburn and Central. So just keep that one in mind. Make sure you get to the train station a little bit earlier than you normally would. On the way for you, more two ups, including a pair from the Oils.
1: Australian Crawl. And Men at Work. 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
1: 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So now does your music. This is the Two Ups at Two, 2ST.

0: To ST, better music and more of it. Wrapping up your terms of two. Couple there from Britney Spears, Baby, One More Time, and Oops, I Did It Again. Coming up to three. News update is next. We're going to have some more details about those tariffs that Donald Trump has put on Australia. There we do, Daryl Braithwaite. Also, Charles and Eddie and Queen at 2ST.
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6: Hi, I'm Monique Crichton. The federal government is vowing to maintain the pressure on the US over tariffs on our exports. America's justifying an increase to 12.5% by saying Australia has not done enough to stamp out forced labour. Trade Minister Don Farrell says we're a world leader against modern slavery.
7: This imposition of higher tariffs on Australia is completely unjustified, and we will continue to lobby the United States Trade Representative to remove all tariffs on Australian goods.
6: Bird flu appears to have surfaced in another state, Queensland, the latest to run more tests on a wild bird which tested positive after washing up on Moreton Island. If confirmed, it'd take the national tally of H5 cases to 18. There's been a big AUKUS funding announcement on day two of the Labor Party conference in Adelaide, a further $4.6 billion for the shipyard which will build the subs. Deputy PM Richard Miles says it'll be the highest tech production line in the country.
8: The $4.6 billion that we're announcing today, on top of the $3.9 billion that we announced in February, a total of $8.5 billion, is part of around a $30 billion investment that will be made here in the building of this facility.
6: And Socceroos star Christian Valpato has allegedly been busted driving under the influence in Sydney. Police say the 22-year-old tested positive to cocaine after he was caught speeding in the early hours of this morning. He's been fined and lost his international licence for 6 months.
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6: In sport, it's a big night in the AFL with Melbourne taking on Geelong before Frio does battle with West Coast. Two games also in the NRL with the Knights taking on the Roosters, the Storm facing the Rabbitohs in the later game. And swimming sensation Molly O'Callaghan will hit the pool in Glasgow tonight our time, now that the Commonwealth Games are underway. That's the latest in news and sport.
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11: Robertson, there's a little outflow through the Illawarra Highway past Pearson's Lane at the moment. Mount Murray at the top of the escarpment on Macquarie Pass towards the coast. The Illawarra Highway through the roadwork zone, busy traffic there, and same story for Argyle Street. Mossvale underneath the rail overpass to Lackey Road and Wade Street. 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
9: 2ST weather.
0: It's going to be cool overnight. Coming up tomorrow, going to be fine, sunny and cool with those temps 13 in the Highlands, 19 degrees around the Shoalhaven. Continuing fine and sunny on Sunday and Monday.
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0: SOST, better music here, more of it for your workday. And coming up tonight at 7 o'clock, the Christian O'Connell Show. There's Roxette, and that is Listen to Your Heart. Hey, it's Kev. Coming up next week, don't forget that on Monday, the nationwide test for the new AusAlert emergency warning system is going to take place Monday afternoon at 2. So during the test, compatible mobile phones, smartwatches and tablets across the country will make a loud 10-second siren sound and display a test notification. Now, if you want to find out some more details about this, and also about if you want to turn that alarm off, because there have been some warnings about people who may want to turn it off, or the info, ausalert.gov.au. We'll check those roads for you in less than 10. And also going to do some Christina Perry and Backman Turner Overdrive at 2ST.
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1: Traffic. 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Change traffic conditions till further notice both ways between Highland Way and at least Marulan South Road. If you're heading through to Highland Way at Marulan, the Hume Motorway from Talong, some steady traffic building up westbound, and same story through Argyle Street, Mossvale, southbound underneath the rail overpass. If it's obvious you need great insurance, get GIO. 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

0: 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AC/DC's Dirty Deeds, done dirt cheap. It is going to stay fine and sunny right across your weekend. Those temps tomorrow, about 13 in the Highlands and 19 degrees around the Shoalhaven. There was no Graham Day today, but he is back on Monday. So if you see something happening around your local area that you reckon Graham needs to know about, send him an email, gday@2st.com.au. Graham is back Monday at 9 on the way. Phil Collins, and also going to do the Cranberries at 2ST.
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0: 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Jonesy and Amanda, they're on the way, and they'll do Fleetwood Mac. Also, George Michael, Tom Cochrane, and give you the chance to win heaps of free stuff. 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Have a great weekend. I'll catch you Sunday from 10.
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7: Hi, I'm Brooke Seychell. Day two of Labor's party conference in Adelaide has thrown the spotlight on AUKUS. That's because a further $4.6 billion is being invested in the naval shipyards at Osborne. South Australian Premier Peter Malinauskas says things are moving towards building the subs.
8: We stood down here in February and revealed the full-scale plan for the Osborne yard for the purposes of AUKUS, a $30 billion investment. And now we see that money translating from a number on a piece of paper to real facilities.
7: Both sides of politics have pushed back on America's increase to tariffs on Aussie exports. The new figure is 12.5%, and it's been connected to our nation not doing enough about slave labour. A review into Australia's espionage and foreign interference laws has advised changes to make the laws more effective while not impacting press freedom. The report into our national security laws, tabled in Parliament yesterday, also recommending harsher penalties for foreign spies. The federal government says it will look into the report and its recommendations. Socceroos star Christian Volpato has lost his international license for 6 months and copped a fine after allegedly testing positive to cocaine behind the wheel. It's also alleged he was doing more than 50 k's over the speed limit when stopped by police in Sydney overnight. And Lewis Capaldi has been announced as the headliner for the Spilt Milk Festival in December. It's been locked in for Canberra, the Gold Coast, Geelong and Perth.
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7: In sport, a big signing for the Cats ahead of tonight's match with the Demons at the G. Patrick Dangerfield inking a new one-year deal, taking him to a 20th AFL season. He's also pushing towards 400 games. A blow for the Cowboys Cowboys ahead of their clash with the Broncos in Townsville tomorrow. With Tom Dearden ruled out with an ankle injury, Jackson Purdue likely to shift back to the halves. And more gold for Jess Fox at the Canoe World Championships in the US, taking out the women's K1 title for a third gold of the meet. That's the latest in news and sport.
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10: Locality Balaclava this afternoon, the old Hume Highway at Crimea Street and the Swan Street Bridge. Busy to and from Willow Vale into Mittagong on approach from Welby, the old Hume Highway at Bessemer Street and Cavendish Street. Steady traffic there, and on Bowral Road at Bessemer Street. Busy traffic there as well. It's a current 48-minute trip between Mossvale and Goulburn along the Hume motorway. Need a sweet stop on the way home? 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
6: 2ST weather.
0: It's going to be cool overnight. Coming up tomorrow, going to be fine, sunny and cool with those temps 13 in the Highlands, 19 degrees around the Shoalhaven. Continuing fine and sunny on Sunday and Monday.
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16: 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Yeah, personal friend.
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24: It's showtime.
25: Good afternoon to you, Amanda. Happy Friday.
26: Happy Friday.
25: You know, after I talked yesterday about the Bar Bolt basket, remember yesterday I spoke about that? Today,
26: are we
25: yesterday,
26: going to hell in the Bar Bolt basket?
25: Yesterday is one of the most significant days of the entire century. Four outer planets align in a rare formation that has not occurred since 1922. So anyway, the guy that came out with the Bar Bolt basket, He predicted COVID-19.
26: Did he predict that Spain would win the World Cup?
25: No, he's not for your amusement.
26: Did he predict that Eastern Rosellas would go viral this week?
25: The skinny on this, though, is that yesterday, the tide officially turned. So step into yesterday knowing that the best era of our lives is about to happen. So
26: Is that what this designates?
25: Okay, well, I gave this news yesterday, but now people think I'm some sort of feel-good broadcaster, so they're sending me all sorts of junk.
26: Don't they know you better than that? So you're the least woo-woo man I've ever met.
25: So now it's all woo-woo.
26: Tell me some woo-woo.
25: So someone sent me this thing that we're all broken up into three categories: Earth, Sun, and Moon.
26: What happened to Earth, Wind, and Fire?
25: So what are you, Earth, Sun, or Moon?
26: What's it based on?
25: I don't know. Just what are you?
26: Like vibe.
25: Yeah, well, what's your vibe? Very good. What's your vibe?
26: Well, shouldn't I pick you rather than me?
25: No, but what do you feel? Because I look at you and I think you're a bit of an earth. You know, you're...
26: Meaning what?
25: You're down to earth, man, and you're all about good causes and things like that.
26: Right. Yeah. I think you'd be moon because you're a pew, pew, pew. Come out all guns blazing.
25: I don't want to be.
26: Or maybe that's the sun. But the sun says, yeah, actually, you'd be the sun.
25: Mm.
26: You're a big ball of energy. And sometimes I just want to put some sunscreen on and sit under an umbrella.
25: Right. Ryan, where Earth, Sun, or Moon?
27: What do I think you would be?
25: No. What you are?
2: I reckon I'm sun. I don't know.
26: What would a moon be? What's moon?
25: I don't know.
26: Don't try it. don't try it.
25: Anyway, that's the personality traits.
26: That's as woo-woo as you get.
25: And mark this down, the 24th of July, everything's just going to get better.
26: Is it?
25: Yes.
26: I will hold you to that, Mr. Woo-woo.
25: Because I understand Friday Feel Sessions is happening. Part of our Feel Good Friday.
26: Yes, it's happening.
25: I'm doing this with my fears.
26: Yeah, it's happening.
25: Which means, oh, God, that's dreadful. that means only good things.
26: Let's hope so.
25: But Friday Feel Sessions is happening.
26: And of course, you trust me. It's happening. Miles and his dad, they're coming in to
25: Eastern
26: sing Rosellas, Eastern Rosellas.
25: Eastern Rosellas. Yes.
26: But who sings that?
25: Look at the beautiful colours.
26: It's them, and let's leave it that way.
5: And it starts like this. The Rosellas are the twist in the
26: morning.
5: That's better. Mist, like this. The flying of a
26: it's so catchy.
25: Here's the drop. Go!
26: This is a sign of good things to come.
25: You had a little bit of a panicky face, that's all I'm saying.
26: No, Brendan, booked it.
25: Jim, am I right? Did you see Amanda's panicky face?
26: Trust me.
2: It did look a little panicky.
26: No, there's nothing panicky about it.
25: So it's a done deal.
26: A done deal.
25: Okay. Well, that's coming
26: short
25: up.
26: Of an alien coming down and plucking him away to take him to planet Thrangiops. It's going to happen. Okay?
25: You sure? Why do I feel that all of this planning's gone to your anus? And we can't do anything until we do the Fast Five. Jonesy and Amanda driving you home with Jam

0: Cause I gotta have faith. Ooh, I gotta have faith. Because I gotta have faith. I gotta have faith.
1: Hello there. It's Jonesy Demanded driving you home.
2: How fast can this thing go?
3: Faster than the speed of light.
4: Jonesy and Demanded.
3: Fast Five.
1: The Fast Five is here. Five questions. Can you go all the way and answer all five questions correctly in one go? If you do that, Amanda will be very impressed.
5: Well, yeah, I will be, but you don't have to do that. If you answer question five correctly, you get a double pass to see Bryan Adams Roll with the Punches tour.
1: Andrew is in Davenport. Hello, Andrew.
6: G'day, James and Amanda. How are you?
5: We're very well, Andrew.
1: We're just discussing what personality you think you are. Are you an earth, a sun, or a moon?
5: Just by going by vibes.
1: By yourself.
5: What do you think you are?
6: Probably an earth.
1: Yep. You would be earthy. Yeah. I feel that.
5: Oh, because you've known Andrew for all of half a minute.
1: Yesterday when I talked about the bar bolt basket, which means basically now things can only get better from here, Andrew. So now I've become this soothsayer and people are sending me all this woo-woo stuff.
5: You'll be wearing a caftan and a headband before we know it.
1: Get me a crystal ball.
5: Andrew, let's see what we can do today. Here's question number one. What's the name of a free-roaming feral horse in Australia? It's not Jeffrey. What name do we give free-ranging, free-roaming horses?
6: They would be Brumbies. Yeah.
5: Brumbies, that's right.
1: I've been shooting them a bit.
5: It's very controversial.
1: Yeah, it's not. I'm a city boy. I see that. I go, I don't want to see that, but, you know, I don't know. I have no answers.
5: No one's asking you a question.
1: Okay. Let's go to Lyrical Assassin.
5: Now, how does this work?
1: This is where we quote the lyrics from a song, Andrew, and you have to work out where those lyrics have come from.
5: I'll read them to you, Andrew, and see if you know the song. Here we go. And they, I feed them seed that they like to eat, and they use their beaks and fly into the trees. They're flying over my head now. I'll tell you what this species is. What's the name of that song?
6: No, I'm drawing a blank on that one.
1: Oh, Andrew.
5: Sorry, Andrew. It's been on the tip of our tongues all week.
1: Let's go to Carly in Geelong.
5: Hi, Carly.
7: Hi, guys.
5: Do you
1: Carly,
5: know this song?
1: Are you Earth, Sun or Moon?
5: Oh, yes. I forgot about that.
7: Oh, I feel that I'm a moon. I'm a bit of a night owl.
5: Oh, okay. And do you grow hair when you look up at it?
7: Yeah, we're Wolfie style.
5: That's another giveaway.
1: We're playing Lyrical Assassin, Carly.
5: Here are some lyrics for you. And I feed them seed that they like to eat, and they use their beaks and fly into the trees. They're flying over my head now. I'll tell you what this species is. What's the name of that song?
7: Eastern Rosella.
5: Yes, it is, by Miles.
1: Friday Feel Sessions today, and young Miles and his dad has come.
5: His dad, Joel.
1: They're coming in on the show today.
5: They are indeed.
1: Amanda's, this is all your work.
5: Look, why are you making me nervous about this? I do a lot of work that you just let happen.
1: When something's happening on the show, it's a done deal when it comes from the Jonesy inbox, outbox. Why are you suddenly saying this?
5: I'm saying to you that it's a done deal.
1: It's a done deal?
5: Yeah.
1: Okay. Christopher Nolan, Carly, Christopher Nolan's adaptation of The Odyssey reportedly used so much raw film stock that it could stretch from which Australian city to which Australian city. We'll give you multiple choice. A, Sydney to Brisbane. B, Adelaide to Melbourne. Or C, Alice Springs to Hobart.
5: Wow.
7: Oh, okay.
5: Just pick an A, B or C might be the way to go.
7: Yeah, I'd say B.
5: It is B, wow. Adelaide to Melbourne. The Odyssey used over 2 million feet of footage, which is more than 640 kilometres of 70mm IMAX film.
1: That's a lot of film.
5: That's a lot of film.
1: Which city is the capital of Canada, Carly?
7: Canada. Whistler?
5: No.
1: Well, there we
5: are. That's probably the drinking capital and the skiing capital, but no.
1: Question four of the Fast Five. And think about what sort of thing you are out of a sun and an earth and a moon.
5: Because Jonesy asks all the hard questions. Get ready.
1: Especially if you're related to the Reverend Moon. Jonesy Demanded driving you home with Jam Nation.
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0: so good.
1: Oh, it's gorgeous.
0: What this species
1: is. What the Southern Roselle is pretty jealous right about now.
0: Southern Roselle.
1: I was there that day.
0: And there's the ibis. I'm picking through a pin here.
1: Yeah, give me a break.
0: Come on.
1: Well, the OG.
0: It's happening.
1: Miles and his son and his dad, Joel, are going to be, they're at school. Not Joel's not. But I think he's graduated.
0: Yeah, we're coming up to, you know, it's about an hour and a bit to go.
1: Brendan.
0: And I just haven't seen Cooey. Okay.
1: They will be here.
0: I look forward to it.
1: Me too.
0: Jonesy and Amanda driving you home with Jam Nation.
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7: Hey, I'm Brooke Seychelle. There's been a big AUKUS funding announcement on day two of the Labor Party conference in Adelaide. A further $4.6 billion for the shipyards, which will build the subs. Deputy PM Richard Miles says it'll be the highest tech production line in the nation.
8: The $4.6 billion that we're announcing today, on top of the $3.9 billion that we announced in February, a total of $8.5 billion, is part of around a $30 billion investment that will be made here in the building of this facility.
7: We're being urged not to panic buy fuel as tensions continue to push oil prices higher. Oil has climbed above $100 a barrel after Yemen's Houthi rebels struck two Saudi vessels in the Red Sea. Dramatic scenes at Sydney International Airport today, with a man on outstanding warrants arrested this morning. Detectives and Border Force officers charging the 37-year-old alleged bikie associate in Mascot. The warrants relate to alleged drug supply and directing a criminal group. Further testing is underway after a wild bird tested positive to bird flu in Queensland. The petrel washing up on Moreton Island. If confirmed, it could be our 18th case. And Reese Witherspoon and Jennifer Aniston have confirmed the end of their hit TV series Morning Wars. The pair taking to social media to announce season 5 will be the last. It's set to air in 2027. Both received Golden Globe nominations for their work on the series. They say they're happy they're being allowed to end things on their own terms.
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7: In sport, Collingwood's Isaac Quaynor has spoken about being booed by Crows fans at Adelaide Oval last night, a year after he was the subject of a homophobic slur. Adelaide's Isaac Rankin served a suspension, but it was Quaynor who copped the heat from the Adelaide home crowd.
9: I think everyone's a bit confused by it. But, yeah, I obviously understand why they're doing it. But, you know, whether or not I agree with it is a different question.
7: Round 21 in the NRL continues tonight with the Knights up against the Roosters before the Bunnies clash with the Storm.
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6: Macquarie Pass at the top of the escarpment, Mount Murray, the Illawarra Highway, where they've been doing roadworks. If you're cutting loose or coming back from the coast this evening, we've got busy traffic. Same story on Argyle Street, Mossvale. Starting to peter out now through Barrel on Station Street at Merrigang Street and Bong Bong Street. Still plenty about, and also some steady traffic around the Mittagong Town Centre. 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
12: It's going to be cool overnight. Coming up tomorrow, going to be fine, sunny and cool with those temps 13 in the Highlands, 19 degrees around the Shoalhaven. Continuing fine and sunny on Sunday and Monday.
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25: It's showtime.
1: Friday, let me tell you what I'm doing on Saturday.
0: What are you doing on Saturday?
1: I'm hosting an event for our community rugby union team. It's Randwick. And this is the famous home of the Yellow Brothers. This is a Randwick rugby is world famous, really. And I live not far from the rugby field down there at Coogee Oval. And sometimes I'll be walking my dog on a Saturday afternoon. I think, I'll just pop in and watch the second half of the game. And there are people from all over the world who will stop in, have a beer and watch a game of rugby because this is a famous oval.
0: There's a lot of silver foxes in Land Rover Discoveries there with tweed jackets and elbow patches. And
1: then there's me.
0: Yeah, and there's Bibsy, Mibsy and Mobs.
1: But it's a celebration for the women supporters, the women, the female players.
0: Well, that's you because both your sons played rugger.
1: That's right. But also they have a fabulous women's team and my son was the physio for them last year. But my kids used to watch the rugby when they were small. They'd play at the Portaloo out the back of where the game was.
0: Yes.
1: And then they played for the Seahorses, which was the local, just sort of the young team that fed into Randwick rugby from the time they were tiny. Because Harley's a Kiwi, rugby was in their bones and their blood. In their tiny little shorts, they'd get off over on a Saturday morning. And now my favourite parenting years is watching my kids play rugby. And we all had a code amongst the mums that if you were at the coffee van or you weren't looking and you're talking to someone and your kids scored a try, you'd run over, you'd tell them so the mum could pretend she'd seen it.
0: What was the code if you were chatting to a silver fox?
1: Then you don't tell the husband.
0: Yeah.
1: The club has been a big part of my life and it's a huge part of the community. And they now have this fantastic women's team. So there's a celebration tomorrow for the women of the women's lunch, women's cocktail party for Randwick Rugby. So that's what I'm hosting tomorrow.
0: And you're hosting it?
1: I'm hosting it.
0: What material are we bringing? You want some jokes?
1: Oh, give me a joke, Brendan. I'll kick off with it. Give me a joke. What have you got?
0: Okay.
1: We'll go through your book of jokes. That's Koshy's book of jokes. don't use Rodney Rood's book of jokes.
0: That's not a hand.
1: No, I think
0: just do your own thing.
1: Okay, I will. Thank you for your permission.
0: Do your own thing.
1: But it's nice to be part of a community.
0: Yes, of course.
1: I've lived there for years and I'm excited to do it.
0: Well, good luck you, chookers.
1: Thank you.
0: As we like to say. And Jeremiah Rye's got his play again tonight.
3: Oh, yeah, yeah. We've got a couple more shows. A
0: couple of more shows. And there was a critics' review and they said it was all right.
3: Yeah, we're doing all right with the reviews. So, no, great.
0: Still do not know why you asked a critic to come to your show.
3: Well, it's good like marketing if they like it. It is a bit of a gamble.
0: Yeah, but what if they say if it's a POS?
3: Well, it's not.
1: Yes, thank you. Ryan, exactly. Stick up for yourself. When you say, what if it is? You saw it, Brendan.
3: Yeah, what are you trying to tell me?
1: Yes.
0: I'll just say this.
1: What if it's terrible? You've seen it, Brendan.
0: Kingdom of Fools is not a POS.
1: No, Dan, what do you mean by POS for those that don't know?
0: Piece of...
1: excrement.
0: Yes, very good.
1: And it's not. It's a very good show.
0: It's worth it. I'm the only one that's not doing anything. What the hell am I doing tonight? Nothing.
1: Nothing. You're hopeless.
0: Just darning my socks.
1: Good.
0: By myself. Coming up
1: next, an interesting story, I think, about a man who about 10 years ago found some dinosaur bones on his property, Dakota. What he's done with them is quite controversial.
0: Looking forward to talking about this. Jonesy and Amanda driving you home with Jam Nation. I call you.

0: It's Jonesy and Amanda driving you home this Friday afternoon.
1: I love this story. Imagine you're digging in your backyard, you're in South Dakota, and you find a 67-million-year-old Tyrannosaurus rex.
0: What, the whole thing?
1: Well, pretty much not the whole thing, but 60% of a complete skeleton. And while 60% may not sound a lot, that's one of the highest ratios that's ever been found. Because in the early days, they'd put bits and pieces together in museums, like in the 30s, and we first discovered there were dinosaurs. Is that the 30s? Don't quote me on this. But a lot of the shapes that we think are what dinosaurs were are incorrect because of the way the bones have been put together by scientists of the day.
0: I think
1: in the
0: 1800s, even further back, they started finding fossils. Yeah. They didn't know what they were.
1: No. But this is amazing. So the most complete T-Rex goes by the name of Sue, is 90% complete. There's another T-Rex, Stan, who's 70%. This one, whose name is Gus, is, as I said, 60%, which is quite extraordinary. What, this hasn't only just been found, but it's just been sold. And this is a really interesting story because Gus was found in bits and pieces and put together. I assumed that if you found dinosaur bones, you'd have to let authorities know. But in the States, as far as I can tell with this story, you don't.
0: What's the deal here?
1: Well, what he's done, I assume he's gone to the farmer who found it on his property. Mm-hmm. It took 2 years to excavate it, and I assume that had to be specialists. And then again, there was lab work to put it together, verified, et cetera, et cetera. That would have to be outsourced as well. All that team were put together, I imagine, by a middle organisation that the farmer had contacted somehow, because the government isn't even part of this. And then this is what's just happened. It's sold at Sotheby's in New York for Australian $72 million.
0: Oh, whoa.
1: To a private buyer. This is the most that's ever been paid for a dinosaur. It stands at 4 metres tall. I'm wondering what you'd do with it. How tall is 4 metres? To give me what's that an equivalent of?
0: About half a bus.
1: Half a bus?
0: Yeah.
1: Half a bus.
0: Like one of those little buses that you see in the middle of the day that pick up the grannies.
1: Okay. All right. So you could use it for that maybe.
0: You could.
1: It has bite marks on its skull and jaw and fractured ribs and belly ribs that have healed, suggesting it has survived serious injuries. Interesting, isn't it? But so, yes, it was found by a rancher who owned the land.
0: Mm.
1: So he has owned this and he, as I said, has probably had to pay those other people to help him bring it to the state it is. So it can be sold at Sotheby's. So
0: $60 million.
1: $72 million. And you wonder what you do with it. It's sold to a private collector. And this is what's interesting, I think. Scientists are concerned that major fossils bought by private collectors make it harder for museums and researchers to study, and that significant finds like this should ideally remain accessible to the public and to researchers. I mean, what this guy, for all we know, could boil it down to a giant prehistoric soup stock.
0: Oh, that'd be a Musk thing. Musk would do that.
1: Yeah, Elon Musk might do that.
0: Yeah, just for
1: maybe
0: a soup
1: someone's
0: stock.
1: Bought it as homage to Sam Neill in Jurassic Park. And
0: well, Sam Neill's character was carrying around a velociraptor's claw. You might remember that. So he's a big-time nicker of the fossils. Nicker of the fossils. I don't see what you've been out of shape about. These people, he's like a dirt farmer over there. He's picked up $72 million. Fair enough. I think that's fine.
1: Do you?
0: What would you do? You find a fossil in your backyard and you're on to the phone to the government. Hey, Anthony, I found a fossil. I'll hand it over to you.
1: If it is so something of this incredible significance. Because in England, I watch those fossicking shows.
0: Mm-hmm.
1: I think I'm right in saying that if you find Tudor jewels or something like that.
0: Yep.
1: You have to have a fossicking license and you get paid a certain amount, but you are obligated to let the authorities know and often have that put on display.
0: Really?
1: Yes.
0: You've got to have a fossicking license.
1: There are rules around it.
0: Yeah, there's always rules. Do we have fossicking licenses here? When you look at outback opal hunters.
1: Well, I'm not sure with indigenous artworks and indigenous findings you do. Obviously, there's rules around that.
0: Yeah, because if you're digging up in your backyard and you find some indigenous stuff, what do you do?
1: I think you disclose that.
0: Probably keep your pie hole shut about that one.
1: Just in case you want to put up your pergola and have nobody know.
0: I'd be just keeping that on the down low.
1: I know,
0: you
1: I set
0: me.
1: My whole pergola up on a T-Rex, but don't say a word. Keep the dogs away.
0: I don't know. If it was the dinosaur bones, though, I think it's fair game.
1: I don't know if dinosaur bones should be privately owned. Well, why don't we put this to the pub test?
0: Okay, let's formulate a discussion.
1: Okay.
0: Jonesy and Amanda driving you home with Jam Nation.
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0: Hello there, it's Jonesy and Amanda driving you home this Friday afternoon.
1: The pub test.
2: Pub test.
1: Does not pass the pub test.
2: Pub test.
3: Pub test.
1: Does it pass the pub test?
2: Pub test.
3: Yeah, the pub test.
1: Doesn't pass the sniff test. Stop it. It's not helpful.
0: And this came out of a chat we were just having before about privately owning dinosaur fossils.
4: Casual, isn't it?
0: It's just one of our normal chats.
4: Come around and meet my dinosaur. Don't talk about your wife like that. A farmer in South Dakota, this happened in 2021, found a T-Rex skeleton, 60% of its entirety, which is a huge percentage of dinosaur bones. This has just been sold at Sotheby's, the most someone has ever paid for a dinosaur, Australian dollars, $72 million. And that money, that has been sold to a private collector. Scientists are concerned that private collectors make it harder for museums and researchers and the public to learn about dinosaurs. These are important historic findings. Should they be allowed to go to private owners?
0: Look, I think we've learned enough about dinosaurs. I've seen the whole Jurassic Park franchise.
4: You know enough.
0: I know enough about it.
4: Well, let's put it to you. Privately owning a dinosaur, does it pass the pub test?
0: Look at you. You find a dinosaur. Anthony, I found a dinosaur.
4: Yes, I
0: would.
4: Me,
0: on the other hand, I'm putting on my white suit and I'm going, step right up, folks. Four bits get you in to see the dinosaur.
4: Privately owning a dinosaur. What do you think? Does this pass the pub test?
0: It's Jonesy and Amanda driving you home for Jam Nation.
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6: 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That's 2ST traffic.
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5: Hi, I'm Sally Pearson. The Commonwealth Games are officially underway in Glasgow. Swim star Molly O'Callaghan will hit the pool tonight in the opening heats, while 14-year-old Mia Hogan is in action in the para swimming. The women's 3-on-3 basketball team starts its campaign, as does the wheelchair women's side. And more gold for Jess Fox at the Canoe World Championship, taking out the women's K1 title for her third gold of the meet. And round 4 of the NRLW kicks off tomorrow. The Raiders host the Sharks, the Dragons take on the Bulldogs, while the Cowboys and Titans go head-to-head.
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0: The census is coming up again this year.
1: Yeah, it's on August 11. It's not just a form that we fill out every 5 years. It's a deep dive into understanding who we are and how we live and how our communities are changing. And from these stats, government policy is made, funding is allocated. Today, let's have a look at the census year of 1986.
0: Okay, 1986. What were you doing in 1986 and where were you living?
1: I was working at Beyond 2000.
0: Yep. Where were you living?
1: Living in a share flat with a boy.
0: Ooh, here we go. I was living down the snow.
1: Were you? Living it up?
0: Oh, man, if I could go back to a time in my life.
1: Do you want some other stats? Our population in 1986 was 15 million.
0: Yep.
1: 2.9 people per household. This is the stuff that we see shifting and changing so we know where we're going as a country.
0: Yeah, and so it's about infrastructure and all that, John.
1: Do you want to hear some cultural things that happened that
0: Please.
1: Year? Please. Look, I've got here a list of the top five songs. But let's go to number three.
0: Okay.
1: Number three was Touch Me, I Want Your Body by Samantha Fox.
0: Out of all those songs, you picked that one.
1: Because that was a time 40 years ago where Samantha Fox had morphed from being page three girl to being a huge singer.
0: I would have rather Stimulation.
1: Oh, you're going to pick the knee. That was number five that year. In terms of television, this was the year that this show made it big.
2: Neighbors, everybody needs good neighbors.
1: I remember filming with Beyond 2000 in the middle of Middlesbrough in England. Neighbours was on the television. I thought, I get why Neighbours around the world, particularly in England, is so popular. It was sunshiny. There was Bouncer, who was a Labrador. All good things in the world were happening on Neighbours.
3: Out of the way, Dobie.
1: And of course, Crocodile Dundee.
0: No, he was just saying to you, out of the way, Dopey. We know so much about who we are and what shaped us, all thanks to the census of 1986. The census is a snapshot of who we are and how we are changing.
1: And that's why we need to hear from everyone to help plan for the country's future. The census is coming this August. Every answer matters.
0: In partnership with the Australian Bureau of Statistics, it's Jonesy Demander driving you home for Jam Nation.
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12: Hey there, I'm Brooke Seychelle. South Australian authorities are dealing with a death in custody. A 23-year-old man died yesterday afternoon while being arrested by police in Adelaide CBD. Assistant Police Commissioner Ian Parrott says he'd been aggressive and threatening prior to his arrest.
13: This was a dynamic incident which
8: lasted minutes.
12: Three separate probes are now underway. Meanwhile, a wanted man has been arrested at Sydney International Airport after 8 years on the run. New South Wales police, with the help of Border Force officers, arrested the 37-year-old in Mascot after arriving from a flight from Europe. The warrants relate to alleged drug supply and criminal group charges. It'll be a dry but frosty start to the weekend in most parts of the country, and anyone thinking of a carving up the moguls will be pleased to hear the latest update from Jonathan Howe at the Bureau.
13: The snow is possible above 1,500 metres across the snowy mountains.
12: The Aussie dollar has risen again, hitting the 70 US cent mark on the back of yesterday's unemployment figures, which show the jobless rate remains unchanged in June. And Seinfeld star Jason Alexander has apologised for a 14-year-old comedy sketch involving the then 17-year-old Courtney Stodden. The now 31-year-old called out the actor and the sketch on her socials, saying it was completely inappropriate. He's since apologised for it and donated $15,000 to a non-profit that aims to end forced child marriage in the US.
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12: In sport, West Coast say they have plans in place to protect Harley Reid from any extra attention the Dockers plan on giving him in tonight's Western clash. However, coach Andrew McWalter says the gunfielder is used to it.
15: He's a competitor. He'll be fine. He'll be able to, he gets targeted every week. So he'll handle that. He'll dish it back, and we'll ensure we have some mechanisms to support him as a coaching group and playing group as well.
12: And the Cowboys have ruled out Tom Dearden with an ankle injury ahead of their game with the Broncos in Townsville tomorrow.
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16: It's going to be cool overnight. Coming up tomorrow, going to be fine, sunny and cool with those temps 13 in the Highlands, 19 degrees around the Shoalhaven. Continuing fine and sunny on Sunday and Monday.
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0: It's showtime. Instagram is back this hour. Your chance to win $2,000. JonesyandAmanda.com.au. And yes, you were right.
1: Well, yes, it is going to happen. The gentlemen have arrived. Mm-hmm. We've got Miles. We've got his dad, Joel. The guy, Miles, the creator of this song. I can't think of a better way to celebrate the week than have them in for our Friday Feel Sessions.
0: I'm looking forward to the FFS. It's Jonesy and Amanda driving you home.

0: Hello there, it's Jonesy and Amanda driving you home.
1: And we are back for another Friday Feels session. And this one is very special. This week we're joined by a father and son who've had a whirlwind few days. Miles Phillips, 7 years old, wrote a song. His dad, Joel, posted that to social media. The song, and I'm sure you know it, is Eastern Rosellas. Like all good things, this has gone viral. It's amassed over 500,000 views on the original post and millions more since then. The song is available on Spotify. What a crazy few days you gentlemen have had. Miles and Joel, hello.
2: Here they are.
3: Hi.
4: It's an honour to be here. We are a crazy few guys, I think.
1: What a week you've had. You've had TV, you've had radio. Miles, how did this song come to you? Do you love all birds? How did it happen?
3: So it all started off, I was at my grandparents' holiday place called Bremen Island. I was feeding the birds seed and birds just came along. There was like pigeons, there was lorikeets, there was rosellas. But the one bird that stood out to me was the Eastern Rosella.
0: Yep.
3: So as I was feeding the bird seed, I came up with a catchy chorus. Dad and me started workshopping on it and we made it into a song, yeah.
0: And that was it.
1: But the song is so catchy. Joel, do you have musical background? What's made it so catchy?
4: Oh, look, I mean, I've grown up in a musical household and we are, all of us just sing at our house. It's just normal. But it is so catchy. But that hooky bit, like the song is Miles's. And we were on holidays. Yeah, he's singing now. He can see the city. He wants to sing. We were on holidays and we were like, Miles, this one repetitive thing is so catchy, but we need to make it. We need a whole song.
0: Right.
4: We need a verse, don't we? Yeah. And so we just kept going with it. But
0: you got people like Ben Lee covering it.
4: It's so humbling and amazing. And even today, or during the week, I saw Megan Washington had done her own version of that.
0: Yeah.
4: And it's dreamy. How it's being reinterpreted and performed, it's so humbling and amazing that such a, you know, this place of innocence where this song came from has now gone on to mean something to so many people.
1: I think that's the key. There's such a purity and innocence to this song. And life can be hard for so many people. Right. This has just given people a reminder of the optimism of life.
4: Exactly.
0: Absolutely. And that's what it's about. And the word species comes up in the song. I haven't heard
4: that's
0: that since
4: my favorite line.
0: I haven't heard that since Midnight Oil. You know, it's been a long time since we had species to species. But you are here for the Friday Feels sessions, Miles.
1: And we thought it would be absolutely perfect, Miles, that this sums up an incredible week that you've had. I think it would do all of us a lot of good to hear this song. Will you do us the honour of singing this song for us?
3: Sure.
4: It's our honour, isn't it, Miles?
0: Okay. Yeah. Well, what we'll do is we'll take a break. You guys can set up all your stuff. Do you need
1: Miles
0: a lot of stuff?
1: Miles can do some homework.
0: Right,
3: Miles. No.
0: It's Friday. Don't make him do homework. Is there any? Do you want some stuff? Are you sure?
3: Yes.
0: What would you like? Ask him.
1: A Learjet. I'll do it.
0: Do you want a jet ski? Amanda, give the kid a jet ski.
1: All right, you can have my jet ski.
0: Coming back, Miles with Eastern Rosellas, Friday Feels Sessions. It's Jonesy and Amanda driving you home for Jam Nation.
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0: 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Is it a
1: matter of fact, I got it now.
2: All the way, Dobie.
3: There.
4: Can you add chicken salt into that jingle, perhaps?
3: Right on.
4: I don't think it's long enough.
3: Too bloody right.
4: What else, Jenna?
5: So another hugely popular post, which received thousands of responses, stemmed from the platform X, where a woman said that her husband had won a premium skincare and makeup hamper from the luxury brand YSL at a company luncheon. Rather than bringing it home to her, he reportedly gave the entire prize to a female colleague.
4: We put that to callers, and men and women thought he was a giant idiot.
5: Yes, and then I put a poll up, and the results of this were 91% of you said he most definitely should have given the gift to his wife and not his female work colleague.
3: Mm. Yeah, I was accused of being soft of genitalia by my colleague here because I wheeled back, but I was trying to explain what his mindset with this.
4: Well, you said he'd look at the basket, think, I can't be, this is girly stuff.
3: Yeah.
4: I don't care.
3: He's a
4: I
3: young
4: can't
3: guy.
4: Be bothered carrying it home. I'll give it to her. I said to you, though, Brendan, if your wife was at a work lunch and won a giant basket of Melbourne bitter.
3: My favourite beer.
4: And she thought, I can't be bothered, and gave it to the guy next to her.
3: Yeah.
4: You said she wouldn't do that because she knows you.
3: Yeah.
4: And that's what this woman was complaining about, saying, my husband didn't think about me.
3: I agree. And if this guy gets to 30 years of marriage, he will know to adjust his behaviour in future.
4: Well.
5: On another note, it's time for Digital Jenners. This is where I choose my favourite contributor of the week, who will receive a bespoke tin hat made by Amanda.
4: Mm-hmm.
5: And this week, I'm going to give it to our very own Chen Wai Rai.
4: Oh, really?
5: Yes, whose play Kingdom of Fools is currently playing in Sydney. So you are this week's Man of the Match.
3: Wow.
4: How brilliant.
3: Oh, look at him go.
4: Oh, that's terrific.
3: And he had would you say, Jenna, was it wise to have a critic come to your show, though, invite them?
5: Well, it's so good that I think in this case, yes.
3: Okay.
4: That's right.
3: Right.
4: Yeah, Jonesy seems anxious that Ryan invited someone. And then you said, what if it's a mess? And
3: I said, what if it's not a POS?
4: No, you said it's not a piece of excrement. And Ryan said, well, no, it's not.
3: And it's not soft of genitalia either.
4: No.
3: Thank you, Jenna. We like to call her our social media dipstick by the way she's single. Well.
4: I'm exhausted.
6: Righto, you two. That's enough.
3: Saved by the bell.
4: Aren't we?
3: Have a good weekend, friend.
4: See you on Monday.
3: Good day to you.
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0: Australian Crawl. And Men at Work. 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

0: Crotty and Crawl. 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

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I could escape this feeling. 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Your favourites from the 90s and 2000s. 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
2: 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And this.
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0: Christian O'Connell Show. All right, let's find out what is Australia doing right now at 6:26 a.m. Christian, my name is Katie. Currently driving to work, dodging kangaroos and deer. You can only get that message in Australia. Morning, Katie. Stay safe. Christian, I'm taking the Kelpies for a run in the pitch black. I've had him fall in a rabbit hole like I did the other day. Good luck, Sam. Christian, Chris here. I'm at work already. Unloading trucks with shipping containers in a container stacker. Huge fan of Caitlin. She needs more airtime.
1: Well, she actually needs a shipping container.
0: Of course. Yes, at the in-laws.
1: Yes, so maybe you can pass off one of yours.
0: Actually, we can give Caitlin more airtime today. Pat is off sick. It's no coincidence. Yesterday, she was at the races. She goes every Wednesday, and a couple of her horses won big, didn't they?
1: She went out big.
0: She's sleeping off at the moment, so hopefully tomorrow, more likely Monday. Because when she gets two GGs winning, she normally disappears. She's like Dennis Rodman.
1: Yes.
0: You know, you have to have them on the team, but you can't control them. You can't cage that canary bird. It wants to fly sometimes, you know?
1: She's not sleeping till Sunday.
0: No. She... Anyway, she promised me that we always have to sign an NDA. But I shouldn't have said anything, guys. Please don't say anything. She'll rear up at me. And when she front kicks someone, horrible.
1: Like a cassowary.
0: I was like an Argentinian soccer player. Christian, I'm lying here listening to show, contemplating getting out of bed while I scratch my dog. That's from Jane. Christian, starting my shift at the aged care, putting in the laundry at the moment. That's from Kelly. Kelly, thank you for what you do. Christian, I've just finished cleaning an Airbnb. Off to do another four today. Have you still even 6:30? You're cleaning Airbnbs this early in the morning. Christian, I'm doing my usual pickup. My colleague, he's late this morning. Can you tell Gerhan to get a shift on?
1: Come on, Gerhan!
0: Christian, I'm currently delivering newspapers in Melbourne. This one, that's from Paul. Christian, I'm cutting up 20 eggs for my egg and bacon sandwiches at my shop. Christian, I've just put Waxol eardrops in my right ear.
1: Thank you for the...
0: So specific.
1: Which ear? That's going to be our follow-up.
0: That's from Vince. I don't know if you can hear us right now. Christian, my wife and I lying in bed, listening to you guys on our clock radio. Christian, in the bedroom, trying not to fall asleep while deciding on what handbag to take to a women's business breakfast this morning. I have 100 plus handbags.
1: Oh.
0: Over 100? No one is taking you ages and wearing you out. Christian, we're currently driving around Sydney doing deceased transport. That's from Matt. Matt, we're going to have to ask a follow-up question.
1: Deceased people?
0: We need to know. Oh. I know there are people that drive like deceased trains.
1: Oh, that may be.
0: I wonder if that's what he means, like deceased transport. Or is it people?
1: How bad was
0: last night? That's someone's job. Matt, please let us know. Christian, we're all around at Patsy. She's having a party. She's not really sick. See, Brad, stop talking about this. We're not allowed to.
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0: Ever. 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

0: Christian O'Connell's show. Christian, I'm just sharing a shower with you and the team. Lloyd, shower well. Christian, I'm just waiting for the sun to come up so I can start my mowing day. Have a great day. Rowan from Lawn and Order, one of the best-named businesses in Australia.
1: Early to be mowing, though. I don't know if I'd be a happy neighbour.
0: No. Unless you're going to go and do it with the whole street, but it... As soon as sun sets, the mower, and then you have the old vroom, the leaf blower as well, whippersnipper, all before 7:30. It's a bit early, isn't it, mate? Also, can't they get mowers now with, like, headlights on the front of them? And they do for combine harvesters. The farmers are start doing combine harvesting early in the morning, I presume.
1: Whatever.
0: All right, so extra time waster. Put a band in a TV show. Some of the best ones we had yesterday. Rachel had Linkin Park, some Wreck. Mitch had, this is brilliant, Saved by Adele. Aaron had Salt and Pepper Pig. Georgia had 2.5 Men at Work. The winner was Carly with John Farnham Wants a Wife. So extra time, the time waster. Put a band in a TV show. I've got Hootie and the Blowfishing Australia. It's a TV show.
1: I'm familiar. Silver Plus.
0: SpongeBob Marley.
1: Oh, gold.
0: Very different kind of show. And It's Always Sunny in Phil Collins.
1: Gold Plus.
0: All right, Rio, what have you got? Put a band in a TV show.
1: 5 Seconds of Summer Heights High.
0: Oh, that's very good.
1: Beauty and the Sheik. Sheik.
0: Oh, the band? No, that is too sophisticated for me. Both goals for those. Very good.
1: And the Block Party.
0: The Block Party. Unless you're a Triple J listener, our audience aren't going to get that. By the way, I'm concerned. We haven't heard anything from intern Pete out in the streets.
1: That's a very good point.
0: I'm thinking, actually, he's just stacked the car around the corner. You know, yesterday I was talking about how I got in his car and how erratic a driver is. Back me up. You got in a car, you and Caitlin. How was the spa? You went to the spa yesterday. Was
1: it was
0: nice?
1: Lovely. We went to do a, what's it called, red light bed.
0: Oh, right. Really, they're good.
1: Nice. Yeah, really nice. We were lucky to get there, though. Pete did drive us. It was only a 10-minute drive. In 10 minutes, we got beeped twice. Once merging onto the Sydney Harbour Bridge and a bus came screaming past, almost took us out. And then
0: it's shocking how bad a driver he is.
1: He just doesn't really pay attention
0: no,
1: to the road.
0: Not
1: at all.
0: And was he doing that thing where he's like he's interviewing you or doing a podcast
1: yes.
0: where he's looking around at you and it's always like, a couple of times I say, eyes on the road, Peter.
1: Yeah, head's on a swivel, but not in the right area.
0: No. I don't think he's gonna be doing any sticker spotting. I actually think he's just smashed a lamppost around the corner.
1: When we say watch out, Pete's about
0: No, we actually mean it.
1: We really mean it.
0: Yeah, we really mean it.
2: 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And Men at Work. 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

0: Christian O'Connell Show. Now, every Monday on the show, we swap our weekend stories and you share yours as well. We call it Three Word Weekend. Keith sent us a message Friday and just giving me an update here. He was doing something incredible over the weekend. Christian, my three-word weekend, first swimming lesson.
1: Yes.
0: Do you have any messages on Friday? Mm. Christian, on Saturday was my first swimming lesson. Because of my fear of water when I was 8 years old, I nearly drowned. Keith is in his 60s now, and he's working to overcome his fear of water. And my first lesson got rid of quite a bit of the fear. I need to concentrate on my breathing and swimming technique, but I had an awesome time in the pool. The first lesson was free, and I've signed up for the full term, which is the next 3 months. Keith, this is incredible.
1: Legend.
0: Honestly, you're an inspiration, Keith. Let us know how it all goes. That's amazing. Now, on Friday's show, in fact, all the time wasters last week were, I think, the best ones we've had. So let's see if the streak continues to this week. Friday's time waster was your ancient movie, Some of the Gold from Friday, My Pharaoh Lady. We brought a Zeus, Pretty in Sphinx, Detective Machu Pikachu. Brilliant. And the winner was Lisa Elliott with Miss Confuciality. Still brilliant. Up for grabs today, for the next 10 minutes as we do a part two. Extra time waster for your ancient movies is Red Hot Summer Tour tickets. Pair of tickets for the best in show we get during the next 10 minutes for your ancient movies. Text yours 0475031043. All right, some extra ones. My Big Fat Greek Odyssey.
1: Gold.
0: Breakfast at Pompeii's.
1: Silver.
0: Dilemma for Minotaur.
1: Gold.
0: Mad Maximus.
1: Silver plus.
0: Toga Gun.
1: Gold.
0: And the Devil Wears Sandals.
1: Silver.
0: I think you're being polite there. Mentally, he said bronze. All right, Rio, what have you got? It's a Monday. Ancient movies.
1: Acropolis Now.
0: Oh, very good. Silver.
1: Claudius with a Chance of Meatballs.
0: Gold.
1: Mayan Cousin Vinny.
0: Oh, that's very good. Gold plus. Mayan Cousin Vinny. Very good.
1: Thank you. And Tutankhamun to America.
0: Gold as well. I'm tired, Grandpa. That's too damn bad!
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0: Christian O'Connell Show. Christian, my dad would say that the book launch is Monday week.
1: Monday week.
0: Your dad's wrong. Christian, I'm happy to have you around Wednesday night. My husband and I have to start listening to the show. You pick. You can come around for a roast, chicken stir fry, or high protein taco pasta with your garlic bread.
1: Taco pasta? I've never heard of such a fusion.
0: Wow. Lisa, thank you very much. Janelle's invited me around Wednesday night. Can cook me a, do you mean a mean lasagna? You put here a main lasagna. Is that the mains or is it starter size? But thank you. Christian, you're more than welcome to come around and have dinner with us on Wednesday night. Wednesday is normally family dinner for us. So our whole family would be there. We'd probably just do you a spag bowl. Susie, thank you very much. I just need somebody to feed me Wednesday night. It's all good. All right, right now we're going to give away tickets to come to book launch party next Monday night.
1: Next Monday night.
0: No one's confused. You're confusing yourself. You've only just worked out what elevated dining means. All right, book launch next week. Let's take some calls right now. Who we got here? Vanessa, good morning. Welcome to the show, Vanessa.
2: Good morning, Christian and team.
0: Now, Vanessa, you fancy coming down plus one next Monday night?
2: I would love to, Christian. That'd be amazing. Thank you.
0: Brilliant. Look forward to meeting you and sharing a glass of wine with you next Monday night. See you then,
2: Thank
0: Vanessa.
2: You. See you.
0: No confusion there. Let's now go to Mick. Good morning, Mick.
3: Good morning, Christian. How are you?
0: I'm good, Mick. Hope you had a lovely weekend. So, you fancy coming next Monday night?
3: Oh, look, Christian, I'd love to come. I read the article on the paper on the weekend, and you're just truly inspiring person. I'd love to meet you, and that'd be fantastic. Thanks.
0: Yeah, Mick, I look forward to meeting you, and thank you very much for your kind words. I'll see you next Monday night, mate.
3: Great. Thanks, Christian.
0: Thank you. Who else have we got here? Tanya. Good morning, Tanya. Welcome to the show.
4: Good morning, Christian. Please, I need tickets to come and see you. I'm fangirling a little bit and I need to come and listen to all your wonderful stories.
0: All right, I'll try and find some during the next 7 days. I will have canapes. I'll have canapes for you.
4: I'm there, mate. You got food, I'm there.
0: Lovely. That's my kind of book launch, people.
1: Is it food? Yeah, okay.
0: No one's mentioning the book. They're just talking about the food. Listen, fangirl Tanya, I'll see you next Monday night, okay? Elevated.
4: I look forward to it.
0: That sounded a bit sort of creepy, actually. I'm not elevating Tanya, okay? I'm just saying it's elevated because it's very high up. Have we established that? It's a mile up in the air.
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0: 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The 80s at 8 with Shane Bryan, because we love the 80s as much as you do. 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
10: Good afternoon to you, Amanda. Happy Friday.
1: Happy Friday.
10: You know, after I talked yesterday about the bar bolt basket, remember yesterday I spoke about that?
1: Are we going to hell in the bar bolt basket?
10: Yesterday is one of the most significant days of the entire century. Four outer planets align in a rare formation that has not occurred since 1922. So anyway, the guy that came out with the bar bolt basket, He predicted COVID-19.
1: Did he predict that Spain would win the World Cup?
10: No, he's not for your amusement.
1: Did he predict that Eastern Rosellas would go viral this week?
10: The skinny on this, though, is that yesterday, the tide officially turned. So step into yesterday knowing that the best era of our lives is about to happen.
1: Is that what this designates?
10: Okay, well, I gave this news yesterday, but now people think I'm some sort of feel-good broadcaster, so they're sending me all sorts of junk.
1: Don't they know you better than that? You're the least woo-woo man I've ever met.
10: So now it's all woo-woo.
1: Tell me some woo-woo.
10: So someone sent me this thing that we're all broken up into three categories: Earth, Sun, and Moon.
1: What happened to Earth, Wind, and Fire?
10: What are you, Earth, Sun, or Moon?
1: What's it based on?
10: I don't know. Just what are you?
1: Like vibe.
10: Yeah, well, what's your vibe? Hey, very good. What's your vibe?
1: Well, shouldn't I pick you rather than me?
10: No, but what do you feel? Because I look at you and I think you're a bit of an earth. You know, you're...
1: Meaning what?
10: You're down to earth, man, and you're all about good causes and things like that.
1: Right. Yeah. I think you'd be moon because you're a pew, pew, pew. come out all guns blazing.
10: I don't want to be.
1: Or maybe that's the sun. But the sun says, yeah, actually, you'd be the sun.
10: Mm.
1: You're a big ball of energy. And sometimes I just want to put some sunscreen on and sit under an umbrella.
10: All right. Ryan, where Earth, sun, or moon?
11: What do I think you would be?
10: No, what you are.
11: Oh, I reckon I'm sun. I don't know.
1: What would a moon be? What's moon?
10: I don't know.
1: Oh, don't try it. don't try it.
10: Anyway, that's the personality traits.
1: That's as woo-woo and, as you get.
10: And mark this down, the 24th of July, everything's just going to get better.
1: Is it?
10: Yes.
1: I will hold you to that, Mr. Woo-woo.
10: Because I understand Friday Feel Sessions is happening. Part of our Feel Good Friday.
1: Yes, it's happening.
10: I'm doing this with my fears.
1: Yeah, it's happening.
10: Which means, oh, God, that's dreadful. that means only good things.
1: Let's hope so.
10: But Friday Feel Sessions is happening.
1: Of course, you trust me. It's happening. Miles and his dad, they're coming in to sing Eastern Rosellas.
10: Yes.
1: But who
10: Look
1: sings that?
10: Look at the beautiful colours.
1: Who sings that? It's them, and let's leave it that way.
12: And it starts like this. The Rosellas are the dust in the morning.
1: That's better.
12: Mist, and like this. Flying over my head now.
1: It's so catchy.
10: Here's the drop. Go.
1: This is a sign of good things to come.
10: You had a little bit of a panicky face. That's all I'm saying.
1: No, Brendan, I've booked it.
10: Jim, am I right? Did you see Amanda's panicky face?
1: Trust me.
11: It did look a little panicky.
1: No, there's nothing panicky about it.
10: So it's a done deal.
1: A done deal.
10: Okay. Well, that's coming.
1: Short of an alien coming down and plucking him away to take him to planet Thrangiops, it's going to happen. Okay?
10: Are you sure? Why do I feel that all of this planning's gone to your anus? And we can't do anything until we do the Fast Five. Jonesy and Amanda driving you home with Jam Nation.
0: 2ST.

0: Jonesy and Amanda driving you home this Friday afternoon. We're into it.
1: How fast can this thing go?
2: Faster than the speed of light.
3: Jonesy and Amanda.
2: Fast Five.
4: We are up to question number four, and this is kind of a trick question. It's a classic trivia question. It's going to Deborah in Hobart. Firstly, hello, Deborah.
0: Deborah, how are you?
5: Hi, Jonesy. Hi, Amanda.
4: Hi.
5: I'm good, thanks.
0: And now I've become this big woo-woo guy because I brought up the bar bolt basket, which means that everything from yesterday is only going to get better for the world, Deborah. So that's good news, but people are also sending me other stuff. So how do you line personality-wise? Are you an Earth, a Sun, or a Moon?
5: Definitely an Earth.
4: And what do you mean by that?
5: I think my star sign relates to the solstice and the equinox.
0: Ah.
5: So, and I'm definitely an earthy person, not into the sun or the sea. I like the ground.
0: Okay. Well, good.
4: Now, Brennan, because you're woo-woo, do you know what the solar equinox and things like that are that Deborah was speaking about?
0: No.
4: No, fair enough. Here's question number four for you, Deb. Which city is the capital of Canada?
5: Is it Vancouver?
4: No, it's not. It's a really cool, it's one that tricks up a lot of people.
0: Belinda is in Bundoora.
4: Over to you, Jonesy, to ask Belinda this
0: Belinda,
4: is a fascinating
0: Earth, Sun,
4: question.
0: And Moon.
4: Earth.
6: I would be Earth.
0: You're Earth. We got a lot of earthy people on the show. Amanda doesn't like this. She doesn't like when I do all the woo-woo stuff.
4: Well, I just like, I'm intrigued because you've got no further information of it.
0: What other information do you want?
4: Well, how would you characterise what each of those vibes are?
0: Well, Earth is earthy and Sun is sunny and Moon is moony.
4: Oh, well, you have read it. Okay, question number four, Deborah. Oh, no, where are we? We're Belinda.
0: Yeah.
4: Which city is the capital of Canada?
6: Is it Ottawa?
0: It's Ottawa. Brian Adams, speaking of Canada, is coming to Australia in early 2027. He's got a tour. What's that tour called, Belinda?
6: Roll with the Punches.
4: You've that done is. It, Belinda.
0: You're a big fan of Brian Adams?
6: Oh, I love Brian Adams. I saw him last time he came out. He's amazing.
0: Okay, well, good news you. You have got the jam bag inside a double pass to Brian Adams' Roll with the Punches tour. When you see him, ask him if he's an Earth, a Sun, or a Moon.
4: Because he's a lovely guy who loves a bit of friendly chit-chat.
0: Yep. And also tell him we said hello.
4: Yeah, he loves us too.
6: I definitely will do that. Thank you so much.
0: Thank you, Belinda. The Fast Five, there it is. It'll be back again on Monday. If you'd like to play, jonesyandamanda.com.au. Jonesy and Amanda driving you home with Jam Nation.
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0: We can confirm that forks are intended for food, not foot care.
1: Mm-hmm.
0: Once we became aware of the situation, our team quickly addressed it with the guest and removed the utensil from service.
1: Oh, it's taken out of service.
0: 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See you on board.
1: Well done.
0: So, yes, but you'd like to think that after every meal, all the utensils get taken away and washed. It wouldn't.
1: Yeah, but
0: there's
1: this
0: no risk that it would have hung around.
1: This one's been taken out of service.
0: Taken out of service.
1: I imagine, like, where's the poor old Forky? Remember in Toy Story, the little kid made that toy out of a fork, you know. So poor old Forky.
0: I wonder if Forky's walked the plank.
1: Nah, they wouldn't have chucked him overboard. He'd be down the bilge.
0: Doing what? What does a fork do in the bilge?
1: Cleaning out the bilge pump. Man, I was scratching feet last week.
0: I came to see for this. See the world, they said. You'll love it, they said. Now find romance, they said.
1: I'm scraping the bilge.
0: Spooning with no one.
1: Amanda has organised our Friday Feels session today.
0: Why do you keep being anxious about this?
1: Because
0: I organise a lot of things. Why don't you trust me?
1: It's not that I.
0: It sounds like you don't trust me.
1: I just remember when you were a producer on the Ray Martin show.
0: Oh, come on.
1: Didn't you get a guy on the show? You didn't know what he was actually doing, and it was a guy that came on and put ferrets down his pants.
0: I knew exactly what he was doing.
1: Did you?
0: It was another man that came on that was going to sing a song about arthritis.
1: Mm.
0: And when Ray went on to shake his hand, he went, ouch, ouch. That one threw me a curveball. But I've been a producer for many years,
1: yes.
0: Brendan. I produce a lot of segments on this show. I bring a lot of stuff to the table.
1: Sure.
0: And when have I ever let you
1: down? What do I say in this business? What do I say to you?
0: I'm off for a supper, D.
1: No, I promise. No, a promise made is a promise delivered.
0: Well, yes,
1: And there's a lot of people that don't know about Eastern Rosella, so we're going to familiarise or re-familiarise you with that next.
0: And not
1: how
0: only,
1: it became
0: how
1: what
0: it became
1: is.
0: a viral song, and some of the best known Australian musicians have taken it on board.
1: Jonesy and Amanda driving you home with Jam Nation.
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10: Friday, let me tell you what I'm doing on Saturday.
11: What are you doing on Saturday?
10: I'm hosting an event for our community rugby union team. It's Randwick. And this is the famous home of the Yellow Brothers. This is Randwick Rugby is world famous, really. And I live not far from the rugby field down there at Coogee Oval. And sometimes I'll be walking my dog on a Saturday afternoon. I think I'll just pop in and watch the second half of a game. And there are people from all over the world who will stop in, have a beer and watch a game of rugby because this is a famous oval.
11: There's a lot of silver foxes in Land Rover Discoveries there with tweed jackets and elbow patches.
10: And then there's me.
11: Yeah, and there's Bibsy, Mibsy and Mobs.
10: But it's a celebration for the women supporters, the women, the female players.
11: Well, that's you, because both your sons played rugger.
10: That's right. But also they have a fabulous women's team, and my son was the physio for them last year. But my kids used to watch the rugby when they were small. They'd play at the Portaloo out the back of where the game was.
11: Yes.
10: And then they played for the Seahorses, which was the local, just sort of the young team that fed into Randwick Rugby from the time they were tiny, because Harley's a Kiwi. Rugby was in their bones and their blood. In their tiny little shorts, they'd get off over on a Saturday morning. And now my favourite parenting years is watching my kids play rugby. And we all had a code amongst the mums that if you were at the coffee van or you weren't looking and you're talking to someone and your kids scored a try, you'd run over, you'd tell them so the mum could pretend she'd seen it.
11: What was the code if you were chatting to a silver fox?
10: Then you don't tell the husband.
11: Yeah. But the club
10: has been a big part of my life, and it's a huge part of the community. And they now have this fantastic women's team. So there's a celebration tomorrow for the women's lunch, women's cocktail party Around rugby. So that's what I'm hosting tomorrow.
11: And you're hosting it?
10: I'm hosting it.
11: What material are we bringing? You want some jokes?
10: Oh, give me a joke, Brendan. I'll kick off with it. Give me a joke. What have you got?
11: Okay.
10: We'll go through your book of jokes. That's Koshy's book of jokes. No, don't use Rodney Rood's book of jokes.
11: That's not a handbook. No, you can't.
10: No.
11: I think just do your own thing.
10: Okay, I will. Thank you for your permission.
11: Do your own thing.
10: But it's nice to be part of a community.
11: Yes, of course.
10: I've lived there for years and I'm excited to do it.
11: Well, good luck you, chookers.
10: Thank you.
11: As we like to say. And Jeremiah Rye's got his play again tonight.
12: Oh, yeah, yep. We've got a couple more shows. A
11: couple of more shows. And there was a critic's review and they said it was all right.
12: Yeah, we're doing all right with the reviews. So, no, great.
11: Still do not know why you asked a critic to come to your show.
12: Well, it's good like marketing if they like it. It is a bit of a gamble.
11: Yeah, but what if they say if it's a POS?
12: Well, it's not.
10: Yes, thank you. Ryan, exactly. Stick up for yourself. When you say, what if it is? You saw it, Brendan.
12: Yeah, what are you trying to tell me?
10: Yes.
11: I'll just say this.
10: What if it's terrible? You've seen it, Brendan.
11: Kingdom of Fools is not a POS.
10: No, Dan, what do you mean by POS for those that don't know?
11: Piece of...
10: excrement.
11: Yes, very good.
10: And it's not. It's a very good show.
11: It's worth it. I'm the only one that's not doing anything. What the hell am I doing tonight? Nothing.
10: Nothing. You're hopeless.
11: Just darning my socks.
10: Good.
11: By myself. Coming up
10: next, an interesting story, I think, about a man who about 10 years ago found some dinosaur bones on his property, mm-hmm. Dakota. What he's done with them is quite controversial.
11: Looking forward to talking about this. Jonesy and Amanda driving you home with Jam Nation.
0: 2ST.

0: Hello there, it's Jonesy and Amanda driving you home this Friday afternoon.
1: The pub test.
2: Pub test.
1: Does not pass the pub test.
2: Pub test.
1: Pub test. Does it pass the pub test?
2: Pub test.
3: Yeah, the pub test.
1: Doesn't pass the sniff test. Stop it. It's not helpful.
0: And this came out of a chat we were just having before about privately owning dinosaur fossils.
4: Casual, isn't it?
0: It's just one of our normal chats.
4: Come around and meet my dinosaur. Don't talk about your wife like that. A farmer in South Dakota, this happened in 2021, found a T-Rex skeleton, 60% of its entirety, which is a huge percentage of dinosaur bones. This has just been sold at Sotheby's, the most someone has ever paid for a dinosaur. Australian dollars, $72 million. And that money, that has been sold to a private collector. Scientists are concerned that private collectors make it harder for museums and researchers and the public to learn about dinosaurs. These are important historic findings. Should they be allowed to go to private owners?
0: Look, I think we've learned enough about dinosaurs. I've seen the whole Jurassic Park franchise.
4: You know enough.
0: I know enough about it.
4: Well, let's put it to you. Privately owning a dinosaur, does it pass the pub test?
0: Look at you. You find a dinosaur. Anthony, I found a dinosaur.
4: Yes, I
0: Me,
4: would.
0: On the other hand, I'm putting on my white suit and I'm going, step right up, folks. Four bits get you in to see the dinosaur.
4: Privately owning a dinosaur. What do you think? Does this pass the pub test?
0: It's Jonesy and Amanda driving you home for Jam Nation.
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12: Well, yes, it is going to happen. The gentlemen have arrived. Mm-hmm. We've got Miles. We've got his dad, Joel. Yep. The guy, Miles, the creator of this song. 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
0: Here it is. 10 questions, 60 seconds on the clock. You'd pass if you don't know an answer. We'll come back to that question if time permits. Get all the questions right. $1,000.
5: You can make it $2,000, but you have to answer a bonus question and it's double or nothing.
0: Zoe of French's Forest. She got $2,000 yesterday. David is in Waikiki, not over in Hawaii, but in Western Australia.
5: What a glamorous suburb, David.
6: Absolutely, just as good as the high-end version.
0: It is.
5: Do you have to explain it to everyone? You have to go Waikiki, Western Australia?
6: Sometimes, yeah. They can occasionally get it wrong.
0: They was named after Waikiki, wasn't it?
6: Yeah, that's right. Yeah, it's a beautiful spot. Lovely beaches and great people.
5: Very nice.
0: Great people like you, David.
5: Let's see if you can walk around as the winner
0: and
5: today.
0: Rich winners like you, David.
6: Absolutely. Let's bring it on.
5: Let's bring it on. 10 questions, 60 seconds, David. If you're not sure, say pass. We might have time to come back, all right?
6: Okay, thank you.
5: David, good luck, because here we go. Here's question number one. What is dog spelt backwards?
6: God.
5: Question two. A maths teacher teaches what?
6: Maths.
5: Question three. Mary Donaldson is the queen of which country?
6: Pass.
5: Question four. Roger Federer is known for playing which sport?
6: Tennis.
5: Question five. Why pay more is a slogan for which chemist?
6: Chemist Warehouse.
5: Question six. The ram represents which zodiac sign?
6: Pass.
5: Question seven. Mick Jagger was the lead singer of which rock band?
6: Rolling Stones.
5: Question eight. What colour is the eight ball in a game of pool?
6: Black.
5: Question nine. What type of condiment is Dijon?
6: Mustard.
5: Question ten. Name the 1994 Australian film about drag queens.
6: I'll pass.
5: Back to question three. Mary Donaldson, queen of which country?
6: Pass. I don't know.
5: Oh, plot.
6: David. Oh, no.
5: It's, remember Mary from Tasmania became the Queen of Denmark?
6: Oh, I couldn't remember that one.
5: Mary and Fred. And the ram, the zodiac sign, it's for Aries.
6: Aries, oh, no.
5: And you will know the Australian film about drag queens. Priscilla, Queen of the Desert.
6: Priscilla, that's right. It was on the tip of my tongue. I just had that brief
5: thing. I bet. But you David, did really well, David.
0: You did. You can't be a loser because you live in Waikiki.
6: That's right. Exactly right, yeah.
5: Thank you, David.
0: Thank you for being part of it. And if you'd like to join us like David has done, jonesydemanda.com.au. It'll be back on Monday, Instagram. In the meantime, the week that was, according to Digital Jenna, coming up. It's Jonesy and Amanda driving you home for Jam Nation.
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0: Hello there. It's Jonesy and Amanda driving you home this Friday afternoon. Friday afternoon, COB, that's close of business. Mm-hmm. Now, you looked a little bit furrowed of brow.
1: What's GOB? Gob.
0: Yes, keep it shut. COB, we like to see what happened in our socials and things as such.
1: Well, our social media octopus, fingers in many pies, lots of analogies that don't quite work like that, is Jen.

0: You're taking a bow or feeding a cow? Is it a
1: matter of fact, I got it now.
2: All the way, Dobie.
3: Bear.
4: Can you add chicken salt into that jingle, perhaps? Because
3: right,
4: I don't think it's long enough.
3: Too bloody right.
4: What else, Jenna?
5: So another hugely popular post, which received thousands of responses, stemmed from the platform X, where a woman said that her husband had won a premium skincare and makeup hamper from the luxury brand YSL at a company luncheon. Rather than bringing it home to her, he reportedly gave the entire prize to a female colleague.
4: We put that to callers, and men and women thought he was a giant idiot.
5: Yes. And then I put a poll up, and the results of this were 91% of you said he most definitely should have given the gift to his wife and not his female work colleague.
3: Yeah. I was accused of being soft of genitalia by my colleague here because I wheeled back, but I was trying to explain what his mindset with this.
4: Well, you said he'd look at the basket, think, I can't be, this is girly stuff.
3: Yeah.
4: I don't care.
3: He's a
4: young
3: guy.
4: I can't be bothered carrying it home. I'll give it to her. I said to you, though, Brendan, if your wife was at a work lunch and won a giant basket of Melbourne bitter,
3: my favourite beer,
4: and she thought, I can't be bothered, and gave it to the guy next to her.
3: Yeah.
4: You said she wouldn't do that because she knows you.
3: Yeah.
4: And that's what this woman was complaining about, saying, my husband didn't think about me.
3: I agree. And if this guy gets to 30 years of marriage, he will know to adjust his behaviour in future.
5: On another note, it's time for Digital Jenners. This is where I choose my favourite contributor of the week, who will receive a bespoke tin hat made by Amanda.
4: Mm-hmm.
5: And this week, I'm going to give it to our very own Chen Wai Rai.
4: Oh, really?
5: Yes, whose play Kingdom of Fools is currently playing in Sydney. So you are this week's Man of the Match.
3: Wow.
4: How brilliant.
3: Oh, look at him go.
4: Oh, that's terrific.
3: And he had would you say, Jenna, was it wise to have a critic come to your show, though?
5: Yeah,
3: to invite them?
5: Well, it's so good that I think in this case, yes.
3: Okay.
4: Yes, that's right.
3: Right.
4: Yeah, Jonesy seems anxious that Ryan invited someone. And then you said, what if it's a mess? And
3: I said, what if it's not a POS?
4: No, you said it's not a piece of excrement. And Ryan said, well, no, it's not.
3: And it's not soft of genitalia either.
4: No.
3: Thank you, Jenna. We like to call her our social media dipstick by the way she's single. Well,
4: I'm exhausted.
6: Righto, you two. That's enough.
3: Saved by the bell.
4: Aren't we?
3: Have a good weekend, friend.
4: See you on Monday.
3: Good day to you.
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0: Australian Crawl. And Men at Work. We'll rock the Berry Showground Saturday, October 24, with Birds of Tokyo, Vicar and Linda, Eskimo Joe, Boom Crash Opera and Ella Hooper. 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
13: Good morning, Alana McIntyre here with the latest. The gold rush has begun for the Aussies in Glasgow. The newsroom, Sally Pearson, has the latest.
14: Australia has claimed its first gold medal of the Glasgow Commonwealth Games, with Lani Pallister dominating the women's 400-metre freestyle ahead of New Zealand's Erica Fairweather, while Aussie Jenna Forrester took bronze. Forrester then backed up just an hour later to win gold in the 200-metre backstroke, with Australia's Hannah Fredericks claiming bronze. Jenna Jones also struck gold in the women's 100-metre freestyle S13, with Kiralee Hayes taking bronze. And in the heavyweight para powerlifting, Hanny Watson added another medal to Australia's tally, taking bronze with a score of 111.4.
13: A police officer is stable after allegedly being shot while responding to a domestic violence call in Queensland. Police were called to an address on the Fraser Coast following reports of a disturbance around 3 p.m. and an exclusion zone had to be set up. It's understood the man was armed with a semi-automatic rifle. The United Nations Secretary General says the situation in the Middle East is getting out of control and is now teetering on the edge of the unimaginable. Meantime, Donald Trump is set to speak at the rescheduled White House Correspondents' Dinner after the original event was cancelled when a gunman stormed the venue. And if you're over 21 and still living with your parents, you've overstayed your welcome. Well, that's according to Finder, who has surveyed more than 1,000 Australians about what age is too old to still be living at home.
4: 2ST Sport.
13: Well, last night's one-point loss to the Roosters certainly came at a big cost for the Knights, with Newcastle's Dylan Lucas suffering a dislocated ankle that could actually also be fractured. Coach Justin Holbrook says Dylan Brown may have done his ACL as well.
15: Cross my fingers and hope we get some good news with the scans, but it's not looking good.
13: While Melbourne's Harry Grant has suffered a hamstring injury during the Storm's 28-26 loss to the Bunnies in Sydney. And in AFL, the Cats have snapped the Demons' MCG winning streak.
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12: Good morning, Alana McIntyre here with the latest. The Aussies are dominating in the pool at the Commonwealth Games. Our first gold medal in Glasgow has been won by Lani Pallister, who took out the women's 400 metre freestyle.
13: My first title for the week. It's important to build and keep going and just move on from it. And I'm excited to keep going through.
12: On 7 there, we have another gold from Jenna Jones, who took out the women's 100 metre freestyle S13. The Aussie suffers from a rare eye disease and she needed another swimmer to tell her the good news. Jenna Forrester and Alex Safi also taking out gold. The United Nations Secretary General has warned the war in the Middle East is getting out of control.
14: It's teetering on the edge of the unimaginable. The region is being pulled into an ever-widening circle of confrontation. One crisis feeds another, when escalation triggers the next.
12: Iran says it's been conducting drone strikes on US military bases across the Middle East. A police officer is in hospital after he was allegedly shot in the leg while responding to a DV incident in Queensland. Police were called to a semi-rural property on the Fraser Coast around 3 p.m. with one man reportedly armed with a semi-automatic rifle. Power had to be cut off to about 100 homes nearby. And there are reports that Diddy has been thrown into solitary confinement after getting into a brawl with another inmate at a prison in New Jersey.
5: 2ST Sport.
12: Adam Dewey has ruled himself out of the Tigers' clash with the Raiders today after a disagreement with coach Benji Marshall. Paul Gallen has told Eddie McGuire he's wondering what other Tigers are thinking.
15: He's putting himself above all his teammates at the moment by sitting himself out by not playing. I mean, what's the rest of the team thinking now? But that sounds like I am going off on Adam Dewey, and I probably am a little bit, but I just feel like there's more to it.
12: The Storm's Harry Grant has suffered a hamstring injury during their 28-26 loss to the Bunnies, and injuries to both Knights stars Dylan Lucas and Dylan Brown during their 23-22 loss to the Roosters.
5: Meet Brock Steelman. He trains 11 times a week, and today he's here to prove just how strong independent steels fencing really is. All right, Brock, see if you can bend it.
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9: Good morning, Alana McIntyre here with the latest. A golden start in the pool for our Aussies in Glasgow, with Australia sitting on top of the Commonwealth Games medal tally with 6 gold. Lani Pallister has taken out our first gold in Glasgow, winning the women's 400-metre freestyle this morning. Our 4x100-metre team has claimed their 8th straight gold as well. A man's body has been found in the Wide Bay region in Queensland after police were called to a semi-rural property in Yangari. A man allegedly shot at police who were responding to a disturbance near Maryborough late yesterday. Police say a 36-year-old constable is in a serious but stable condition after he was shot in the leg.
10: This is the worst day when you have to take a call like this. Thankfully, the officer appears to be okay and looks like he will make a full recovery.
9: On Channel 7 there, a search is underway for about 5 people believed to be behind a terrifying armed robbery at a pub in Sydney's Inner West overnight. The group stormed the Hurlston Hotel around 2 a.m, frightening staff and patrons and demanding money. Australians have been told not to travel to Kuwait or Bahrain with the risk of the war in the Middle East escalating. It comes as the United Nations Secretary General says the situation in the Middle East is getting out of control and is now teetering on the edge of the unimaginable. And there are reports out today Diddy has been placed in solitary confinement after getting into a fight with another inmate.
4: 2ST Sport.
9: The Knights didn't just lose to the Roosters last night 23-22 thanks to a Daly Cherry Evans field goal, but now the Newcastle side will be waiting to see if Dylan Brown has done his ACL. And coach Justin Holbrook says it's not yet clear if Dylan Lucas fractured his ankle.
11: I know that it was definitely dislocated. It's back in now, which is great, so see how we go.
9: And Melbourne's Harry Grant suffered a hamstring injury during the Storm's 28-26 loss to the Bunnies.
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2: Yeah, Matty Johns here, people, and the Panthers and the Eels faced off in Thursday night footy. Plenty of fight in the Eels, but the Panthers got it done. We broke down the game. Penrith 24-18 over Parramatta. Plenty of fight in the Eels last night. It's funny watching them. Parramatta got a great record. In the last 5 years, probably got the best record. They worry the Panthers more than any other side. And it's hard to know. Is it the very fact that the Eels get up for it?
3: Yeah.
2: Or is it the style of football they play? There's no doubt, mate, Moses leaves his best for playing against Nathan Cleary.
3: Parra have been doing this all year where they sort of get up for certain teams. Like they were, when they played Manly, they were so up and they put Manly to the sword. And I thought it was going to happen again last night to the Panthers, because the way that the Eels, like we're watching it here now, they came out their first, like, 15 minutes, they were absolutely firing.
2: We're watching them now. The way they, you know, early on, they were energized. That's what I mean. They had a week of criticism. You know, there was a fair bit of criticism. People saying everyone's talking about the Broncos. You know, the Eels have been spared. There was a bit of a spotlight on them. And then, mate, there's no doubt that sharpened their sword a little bit.
3: Yeah.
2: Panthers still coming off. Cooper Cronk said to me, I was talking to him through the week, and Coop said to me, from the Melbourne Storm perspective, through their dominant years, he said, we basically learned to forget about the first month after State of Origin. There was always a bit of a dip. Not so much physically, but he said just you know, mentally, hard to get up for games.
3: You do notice that when you watch that game last night, how much Dylan Edwards is missed from that team.
4: Yeah.
3: Like, he really is this link between all the key players, and you could just notice it last night.
4: It's a bit of a tough one because I'm going to sound harsh, but I feel like it's a massive missed opportunity for the Eels. They dominated the first 15 minutes. They kept dropping the ball, and it's like they could have put the Panthers away then. Like, they genuinely missed probably at least 2 to 3 tries, and it has been kind of like the... Like, I understand why Eels fans are a little bit frustrated this year, because they come so close so often, and they just can't seem to get those wins they need to get. So it was definitely a better performance. But I think that the game plan was actually really great. I think they usually have success, mate, because the old Eels were great at offloading.
2: So the
4: system used to get a bit broken. I think what they did here was, I think the left side of the Panthers made about nearly double the tackles of the right side. They really attacked Talangi and Casey McLean. Yeah. The first half, it was dominant.
2: They had some tough calls against them last night, the Eels, too. Some really tough calls.
3: There was a howler forward pass that was not picked up.
2: But all roads
3: picked up for Insta.
2: I mean, this morning all roads lead to the Tigers, and I mean, this is why. Look, and people are going, it's a 1 year deal, and the rest of it. This is why I think, like, Jerome Luai, he'll serve them really well. You know, he'll be a great help for Iongi at the back, and, you know, partnering Mitchell Moses. Because what you don't want with these young blokes in this Parramatta side is get too used to losing. You know, the theme in the last 18 months is, what a mighty effort. This is team on the up. However, you know, they've got to address that straight away before it gets into their bones, defeat.
3: Nothing's really going to be better than seeing former Tigers players go to the Eels and really soar, you know, and really meet their potential. Do you agree, Hammy?
5: We've never seen that before. Looking forward to seeing that probably happen again. To be honest with you, like we spoke about last week, Jerome Luai, I think, will pair really nicely with Mitch Moses because he plays his best footy when there's a dominant half
2: spot
5: out there.
2: On.
5: Takes the pressure off him a little bit. He can get into his running game. And, they've done it before at Origin level in deciders. So I think if you're an Eels fan, it's probably a pretty exciting 12 months coming up next year.
2: And we'll talk about Munster going to PNG too. Discussing the PNG move. So.
3: I know Jerome Luai is going there next year, but how much do you rate the loss of Dylan Walker in that Parramatta team? Because whenever he comes on, he becomes the most dangerous man on the field.
2: I was really surprised that they let him leave and go to the English Super League, given the fact that it's my understanding that whilst he wouldn't stay for minimum pay, it wasn't after big money at all. I think 200 would have kept him.
5: Yeah, even in so much as like leaving the Eels, I couldn't believe another NRL club didn't snap him up. The fact that he's gone to the Super League, he's probably almost the best at that number 14 role in the comp at the moment.
2: Benny?
3: Yep, I'm loving a moment from this game. Never miss a moment with Mac Delivery. When the footy's on and you can't miss a moment, get Macca's delivered for a 99-cent delivery fee. Mate, I thought the first 15 minutes of Eels are so good, but then Casey McLean on that edge, the little pass, I think, from Jenko, went straight into his arms, and his strength to hold off, I think there were three Parramatta defenders pushing him about 30 centimetres, but he managed to get the ball down. I thought that was the play that sort of revitalised the Panthers and got them back into the game.
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0: 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Lecky Road, Moss Vale. He won a premiership, played Origin, even represented Australia. Yep, anything's possible when riding your brother's coattails. This is Morning Glory with Matty Johns on 2ST.

0: are you?
1: Oh, I'm good, Benny. I cut the hole at the bottom of the popcorn bucket just for you.
0: Well, thank you, mate.
2: Oh, thanks for spelling that out later. We were alluding to it, but you just said it.
0: I was going to make a, just so you know, I was going to make a gag about a one-eyed monster, but I thought that's a little bit uncouth. So, but I said it anyway. Liam, mate, this is the film of the moment. This is probably the biggest film of the year, and that is saying something, which is still, like, there's still some movies to come this year. Kempy, you saw it yesterday. Wow. You know what? Let's start with you, Kempy. Tell us your thoughts. I don't want to give away spoilers, even though the story is over 2,500 years old.
3: Yes.
0: Kempy, your thoughts on the movie.
4: And did the movie live up to the epic poem? That's what I want to
0: say. Yeah, there you go.
3: You got to read the poem. I will say that.
0: Which translation are you?
3: Obviously, it's a native
5: original.
3: The original tongue.
0: The original translation.
3: Old Greek. Ancient Greek. Now, it is one of the greatest epics ever told on screen, in my opinion. It's epic in every sense of the word. It's the closest I've ever felt to being on a theme park ride whilst watching a movie.
4: Oh, yep. Wow. You're watching the 3D seats.
3: Honestly, it was unbelievable. And I just think that if it's an experience that you've never experienced in a movie theater, especially in IMAX. I think that it's essentially nearly a perfect movie outside, if you wanted to be nitpicky, you would say script and maybe lacked a little bit of heart. But outside of that, it's one of the most epic experiences I've ever had. No, it's probably the most epic experience
4: outside of
3: Lord of the Rings, the first time I watched Lord of the Rings.
0: Yep,
3: outside of Lord of the Rings, it's the most epic experience I've had at a cinema.
0: Liam?
5: Yeah.
0: Mate, give us just explain quickly in like a sentence what the plot's about and then your version of how you felt coming out of it.
6: Well, it's based on, like you said, one of the great epic poems, but it's about Odysseus, the king of Ithaca. He goes and fights in the Trojan War, and it's basically the whole movie's about his trying to get back to Ithaca over a long span of time. And that's a very, very simple way of explaining it, because Christopher Nolan, like he always does with his movies, he weaves in the story and tells it in a non-linear way. But I'm like Kempy, I thought it was one of the great experiences I've had in a movie cinema. And like you said, there's some scenes. There's one that Benny would know as well. It's probably the loudest noise I've ever heard in a movie theater.
0: Wow. Yep. Is that the ship breaking up?
7: Yeah.
8: Jonesy and Amanda.
9: New to drive. There's a star politician in Nigeria, 30 years old. I've seen a photo of him standing with the other officials, and he's not much bigger than their waist. Mm. He said he has been born with hereditary dwarfism. Two women have even publicly proposed marriage to him.
0: Oh, really?
9: He's good, the hottest thing going. Until it's been revealed, he's in fact just a little short kid.
7: He's a kid.
9: He's not much over the age of 10. At his inauguration, this is who he requested to be the entertainment.
0: Right.
9: His first order's McDonald's for everyone.
8: Jonesy and Amanda.
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17: Morning, Alana McIntyre here with the latest. The Aussies have been dominating in the pool in Glasgow. The newsroom, Sally Pearson, has the latest.
18: Australia has claimed its first gold medal of the Glasgow Commonwealth Games, with Lani Pallister dominating the women's 400-metre freestyle, while Aussie Jenna Forrester took home bronze. Forrester then backed up just 40 minutes later to win gold in the 200-metre backstroke, with Australia's Hannah Fredericks claiming bronze. Jenna Jones also struck gold in the women's 100-metre freestyle S13, with Kiralee Hayes taking bronze. And in the heavyweight para powerlifting, Honey Watson added another medal to Australia's tally, taking bronze with a score of 111.4.
17: A 39-year-old man has been charged with two counts of rape in Melbourne. Police will allege he forced his way into a property at Hoppers Crossing and then sexually assaulted a woman on Thursday morning. Another female was allegedly assaulted after a man followed her into a school building on Friday. A police officer is in a serious but stable condition after being shot in the leg while responding to a call in Queensland. Police were called to a semi-rural property on the Fraser Coast, where it's understood a man was armed with a semi-automatic rifle. He was later found deceased. Donald Trump is set to speak at the rescheduled White House Correspondents' Dinner after the original event had to be cancelled when a gunman stormed the venue. And if you're over 31 and still living with your folks, you've overstayed your welcome. That's according to Finder, who surveyed more than 1,000 Aussies about what age is too old to still be living with your parents.
16: 2ST Sport.
17: Last night's one-point loss to the Chooks came at a big cost for the Knights, with Newcastle's Dylan Lucas suffering a dislocated ankle that could also be fractured, and Dylan Brown may have done his ACL. Roosters coach Trent Robinson says he loved the way they finished the game.
19: I felt like momentum shifted after best scored.
17: The Chooks defeating the Knights 23-22, while the Storm went down to the Bunnies 28-26.
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20: In Barrel City Centre, seeing a little bit of traffic in both directions along Bong Bong Street between Barrel Street and Merrigang Street. Mittagong also a bit of patchiness on Barrel Road, both ways approaching the old Hume Highway in Balaclava, and the Hume Motorway from Berrima North to Campbelltown taking 44 minutes. AusAlert, Australia's new emergency messaging system, will send a test alert to compatible mobile devices around 2 p.m. on Monday, 27 July. 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That's the latest 2ST traffic.
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0: WST with better music and more of it for the Shoalhaven and Highlands right across your weekend. Coming up later this hour, Phil Collins against all odds. We'll get a little bit wild with the Trogs. And coming up next, back to 1979 and a song that Billy Joel wrote after having dinner with Mick and Bianca Jagger. And he started imagining how Mick would mock his then wife with harsh lyrics. And he came up with the song Big Shot. And that's coming up next on 2ST.
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cheers to those moments in music you just have to crank up. 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

0: 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Robertson Crop Swap is on, even as we speak, going on till 10:30 at the CTC Centre in Hoddle Street. The Narra Showground markets are on today, going through till 1 o'clock the Savo, as is the Yerrinbool Produce Market. 2-1 at the Yerrinbool train station, and the Barrel School Market is on, kicking off at 10, going through till 3 this afternoon. Tomorrow, Berry Village Markets at the Bowling Club from 10 till 3, Pyrie Markets 9 till 1:30, 888 Greenwell Point Road, just out near the Big Red Shed, and the Berrima Schoolyard Markets are on at the Berrima Public School in Oxley Street, from 9 through to 1. Michael Jackson on the way shortly, some Adele soon as well, and Paul Kelly's Dumb Things right after this on 2ST.
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0: Better music and more of it for the Shoalhaven and Highlands right across your weekend. It's 2ST, and coming up after 10, great Oz music from the 70s from the Skyhook. Madonna's Express Yourself next hour, a sing-along with Daryl Braithwaite, Huey Lewis, Jerry Rafferty, Sweet, Prince and more, all on the way after the news. And that's coming up next on 2ST.
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14: Good morning, Alana McIntyre here with the latest. Donald Trump is preparing to speak at the rescheduled White House Correspondents' Dinner 3 months after a gunman opened fire at the first one. And after saying he's considering a massive attack on Iran, the president has told reporters he's now talking to Tehran, but is adamant the US is locked and loaded. The United Nations Secretary General has warned the war in the Middle East is getting out of control.
15: It's teetering on the edge of the unimaginable. The region is being pulled into an ever-widening circle of confrontation. One crisis feeds another, one escalation triggers the next.
14: A man is dead and a police officer is in a serious but stable condition after an incident on a semi-rural property in Queensland. Late yesterday, police were called to a DV incident on the Fraser Coast where it's understood a man was armed with a semi-automatic rifle. He allegedly shot the constable in the leg and was later found deceased. A 39-year-old man's been charged with 2 counts of rape in Melbourne and is due in court today. He's accused of following a woman into a school building at Hoppers Crossing and also forcing his way into a home and sexually assaulting another woman there. Wildfires continue to burn in France and Spain as temperatures soar, with more than 200,000 people forced to flee. And there are reports out that Diddy has been thrown into solitary confinement after getting into a fight with another inmate at a prison in New Jersey.